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1: Dear Lord, we love you. 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

Luther King when I was sitting at his kitchen table all by himself. 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

And I know you're real. 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
2: 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They were given to you so you might be an ambassador for Jesus Christ.
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2: I want you to imagine the following scenario. You wake up in the morning and it's not dawn. At 9 o'clock, so dark. You say maybe by noon things will change, but noontime is bleaker than midnight. And as the day begins to progress, there is fear, there is apprehension, there is wondering what's going on and puzzlement. What happened to the sun? Why the sun is not shining? And by evening time, most likely churches will be packed out with people praying and crying to God, because this is such an experience none of us have ever been through. And then after an all-night prayer meeting, the following morning, you walk outside and there you see a few rays of the sun just beginning to peek through the clouds, indicating that a new day has dawned. Try to imagine now your reaction after 24 hours of fear and trembling. Imagine the joy, imagine the elation. I want you to try to imagine the thanksgiving and the gratitude. Imagine the praises that will be lifted up to the Lord for the sun and the sun shining again. But here's the question: the sun shines every day. Why don't we thank God for the sun every day? Why don't we thank God every morning that we woke up, that we're alive? Why don't we daily have a thankful and praising attitude about the creation, about God, and about the blessings, and about everything that He has placed in our hands? Why does it have to happen after a frightful experience? Because sadly, we have to lose something before we value it. Sadly, we are just forgetful people. We just forget. And this is precisely why you find in the scripture from Genesis to Revelation, it goes on I don't know how many hundred times God says, remember, remember, remember, remember, because He knew that we are such a forgetful people. I know amnesia is a medical condition. Sometimes Hollywood kind of trivializes it in the movies, but in reality it is a serious condition that involves the loss of memory. And in these cases, the victim actually had forgotten his name or her name and their address and the date of birth. They have forgotten their relatives. And amnesia is a condition where those facts are actually blocked totally out of the memory bank of the individual, and the victim cannot remember significant events, cannot remember times or milestones in their life. But I want to tell you, there is a spiritual amnesia. A spiritual amnesia that is far more common than the physical amnesia. And it happens when God's people forget God's past blessings as if they've never received them. It happens when a person allows his or her present troubles in life to blot out of their memories God's past blessings, God's past provisions, God's past faithfulness, and God's past interventions in their life, and God's past unmerited favor and grace. Well, God knew all of that. God knew our tendency to forget His goodness and His grace and His mercy. God knew that we have a tendency to forget His past blessings, that we have a tendency to take those past blessings for granted, and we think that they were due to us, that God owed them to us. God knew that we have a tendency to presume on the grace of God and on the goodness of God. God, that is why we have here in the last chapter of the book of Joshua, the message loud and clear and repeated several times. God is saying it over and over and over again. Don't forget. Don't forget what I have done for you. Don't ignore my past goodness and generosity toward you. Don't take for granted the manifestations of my power in your life. Don't be ungrateful. Don't try to take credit for only that which I have done for you. And if you haven't turned to Joshua 24, let me encourage you. We have been going through a series of messages from the book of Joshua entitled, "You Want Me to Do What?" And here we come to the very end. And here, the last chapter, Joshua, not less than four times, repeated over and over and over again, saying, "Don't forget." In fact, the very place where Joshua called the entire nation of Israel was not just any old place. It was not just by accident. They couldn't find just a place where they can get everybody together. No, no, no. The Bible makes it very clear that the choice of the place was deliberate. If you look at verse 1 of Joshua 24, "Then Joshua assembled all of the tribes of Israel in Shechem." You say, what's big about Shechem? Very, very big deal about Shechem. You see, 600 years earlier, it was in Shechem that God made a promise to Abraham, and he said to him, "To your descendants, I'm going to give you the land of promise." You say, 600 years? Yes. You see, you forget, but God doesn't. And Abraham responded to the grace of God. He responded to the promise of God. He responded to the graciousness of God by building an altar in Shechem. A few years later, his grandson Jacob came to Shechem because it was such a holy site, and remembered that his grandfather Abraham was promised right there. And he exalted his family, his household, to get rid of all the idols out of their possessions and to worship Jehovah alone. And there too, he placed an altar at Shechem. So 600 years after Abraham, Joshua comes into the same place, this Shechem, and he said, "I am going to build an altar for the faithfulness of God, for the graciousness of God, the God who never forgets His promises, the God who always keeps His word no matter what." And there he challenges the people to respond to the blessing of God. You see, he does two things here. He reviews the blessings of God, and then he challenges them to respond to the blessing of God. I'm sure that each one of us have our Shechems. Shechems may not be in your life, might not be a place, but it's a time. Whether it's a place or a time, you have your Shechems, and I have mine. These are the places and the times where God met with us in a very special way. There are the places and the times when God blessed us in a unique way. Those are the places and the times where God provided all of our needs. Those are the places and the times where God fulfilled his promises to you. Those are the places and the times where God answered your prayers in abundance. Those are the places and the times where he intervened on your behalf. Those are the places and the times where God showed himself to be faithful despite of our unfaithfulness. These are the Shechems in our lives, are the places and the times where instead of condemning us, and we know we deserve condemnation, he gives us more grace. That's the Shechem in our life. And I want to exhort you today, go back to your Shechem. Make a landmark, for every one of us needs to go back, not just occasionally, but often, to our Shechems. There in Shechem, God reminded Israel over and over and over again of how he took them out of the mud pits of Egypt in the slavery, where they're up to eyeballs in mud making bricks, and the whips of the Egyptian slave masters were on their backs. And there he reminded them of taking them into the wilderness. But there he did not forsake them, supernaturally provided the manna from heaven. And then at night he gave them the pillar of fire. And by daytime he gave them the cloud. And then he led them into victory against the Amalekites and all the other ites and the mosquito bites that were trying to kill them. And there he took them from the wilderness into the promised land. He literally, they crossed the river of impossibilities. And there he destroyed the impenetrable walls of Jericho. And there he kept on blessing them, and he kept on taking them from victory to victory to victory. 17 times, count them, in the book of Joshua chapter 24. 17 times God said, I. He said, I took you, I gave you, I sent you, I brought you, I delivered you. And God can say the same thing to you and to me. You know that surgery that you came through? God was there and he brought you through it. You know that financial blessing that you have received? God gave you that. You know that tight spot in life that threatened to undo you? God is the one who got you out of that. You know those children that God has given you? These children are not ours. They are from God. They're God's gift to us. Well, they will become teenagers, and then you're going to question God's gift. But enjoy them for now. But things will change. You'll turn around and become your best friends. You see, after reviewing God's blessings, Joshua was now exhorting them to respond. Reviewing the blessing is not enough. You have to respond to the blessings. He is telling them of their responsibility in the light of these blessings. Listen to me very carefully, please. God blessed you for a purpose. God blessed you for a reason. And you must never rest until you find that purpose and that reason, and that you respond to it in accordance to the way God guides you. Listen to me, please. Long time ago, and the older I get, the more I am convinced that God is not looking for abilities, he is looking for availabilities. And that's all he's looking for you to do, to make yourself available to him. How you respond to the grace of God, how do you respond to the blessings of God? It's very important to God. It is not enough for you to review your blessings. It is important to respond to your blessings. It is not enough to say, well, here are all these blessings that God has given me. Thank you, Lord. That is not enough. You must remind yourself of the absolute necessity of responding to these blessings. You must remind yourself of your responsibility toward what God has given you. And God's blessings were given to you so that you might be a witness for Christ. They were given to you so you might be an ambassador for Jesus Christ. God blessed you so that you may reconcile men and women, boys and girls to Christ. You see, when Jesus responded to the call of the Father upon his life, he did something. He had the supernatural power. He could have yelled from heaven, "Believe in me." He could have appeared with power and terrifies us, but he didn't. He left the glories of heaven, became man. And then Jesus tells us in Luke chapter 15 that when the shepherd looked around and he found one out of the 99 sheep was missing, he did something. He didn't sit on his blessed assurance and said, "Oh, the sheep will be back." But he got up and he was searching for that sheep until he found the sheep and put it on his shoulders. When the woman lost the coin, the Bible said in Luke 15 that she did not sit there and said, "Who will turn up?" No, but she went on a search party until she found that coin, and then she rejoiced. And Joshua said to the Israelites, "Now you need to review your blessings, but you also need to respond to God for these blessings." In fact, if you read Joshua 24, it is a magnificent chapter. It's a long chapter, but it is a great chapter. And you're going to notice the following, that as Joshua began to remind people of the blessings, he got some of the response that I get from you here. Tepid response. Kind of, "Huh? You want me to do what?" Yeah, Joshua, yeah, we heard you. Yeah, we'll do something. Okay, Joshua, we'll see how can we respond to the blessings of God. Let me see what I can do for you. You can tell Joshua was exasperated at this insipid response. He really is. I mean, he was getting exasperated at this lukewarm response. So in verse 15, he goes down. It's the first exasperation. He said, "Choose this day whom you shall worship. If you're going to worship idols, go and follow the idols." I mean, those are the words of an exasperated man. And then he says, "But as for me and my household, we're going to worship the Lord alone." And you can sense the exasperation, as if to say, "Don't just worship Jehovah half-hearted. Don't serve him out of feeling of obligation. Don't think you can serve him just to bribe him to get him on your good side. Don't just go through the motions while your heart is focused on materialism and all the junk of this world. Don't do that." Joshua said, "As far as I am concerned, as far as my family is concerned, we are giving ourselves and our all to the one who did all this for us. Regardless of what the poll said, regardless of what others are going to do, regardless of who says what, regardless of what the leading economic indicator may say, regardless of what the pressures that are put upon us, regardless of what others may condemn us or praise us, regardless of what others will do to me, I commit my all to Jehovah." And then Joshua, you can tell that he's still getting that kind of vacant stares, you know? I mean, he still feels that they're saying, yeah, with their mouths, but they're saying no with their eyes. And so he gets so frustrated, he goes to verse 23. He said, "Okay, if you really mean what you're saying to me, then put away the foreign gods which you are keeping in your homes, the idols that you're worshiping." You see, I might not know your idols. You might not know my idols. But God knows both of our idols. Stop saying, yeah, someday. Yeah, one day. Stop doing this. Make commitment now. Make a sacrifice now. Prove your allegiance to Christ now. Take a stand now. Come to a decision now. Make your faith tangible now. Let your walk match your talk now. Yes. Not tomorrow. Lest tomorrow you may not be around. You see, we take our very breath for granted. And yet, there are some people did not wake up this morning. God spared you. You better find out why. You better find out why. You know, I was thinking about this and I was praying and I was really broken before God and I thought about covenants. And you know, covenants or contracts, are entered into normally between two equals. That's a normal two business people. Somebody's going to bring in something to the table. Our marriage covenants, our marriage between husband and wife, equals. Covenants always between equals. Whether somebody's bringing sweat equity or financial equity, whatever it is, somebody is bringing something to the table. And as I began to think, has covenants been made with two equals? And I thought about how magnificent God is, the covenant-making, covenant-keeping God, that He is the superior, He is the holy, He is the righteous, He is the rich God, and yet He chooses to enter into a covenant with poor creatures. Not two equals. That is why the Christian faith is unique in all of history. What a privilege. The great God of the universe, the one who said, let there be light, and there was light, says, I want to enter into a covenant with you. Lord, I don't deserve, I'm not worthy. He said, I know that, but I want to enter into a covenant with you. Some of you have never entered into a covenant and received the salvation that only Jesus Christ can give you, the eternal life that only Jesus Christ can give you. You can enter into this covenant today and say, Lord Jesus, come into my life. I've been living without you. Now, save me, now and eternally. But let me speak for a moment for those who have entered into a covenant with God, those who have known the Lord Jesus Christ for some time. You are saying, God, you saved me eternally. Now I want to help see somebody else saved. God, you blessed me. Now I want to be a blessing to others. God, you provided for me. Now I want to provide so that others in Mongolia and in the Middle East and in North Africa and throughout the United States and in this city and in this place might come to know Jesus. Listen to me as I conclude. If there is one thing that honors the covenant-making, covenant-keeping God, is your willingness to trust Him. Is your willingness to trust Him. Say, God, I know you provided for me in the past, but I know you're going to provide for me in the future. Don't allow fear to come into the situation. Trust in His grace. Trust in His provision. Trust in His mercies. Trust in His promises.
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1: You've heard the expression, when it rains, it pours. Well, Job knew that feeling better than anyone. Crushed by loss, abandoned by comfort, his own wife urging him to give up, yet something deep inside him refused to let go. Today on Insight for Living, Chuck Swindoll draws three timeless principles from Job's darkest hour that speak directly to where many of us find ourselves right now. Principles about trials and about a God who is sovereign over every circumstance, even the ones that make no sense. Chuck's titled his message, Satan versus Job, Round 2.

It all finally overwhelmed Mrs. Job. And she came to him one day for a visit. And as she asked, "Do you still hold fast your integrity? Curse God and die." I want to say four things about Mrs. Job and why she would do this. First, she too had lost 10 children. Until you or I have lost 10 children, let's stay quiet about criticizing Mrs. Job. Who knows what you would do in the backwash of that kind of grief? I can't even imagine. So she too was lost in her grief. And in the weakening struggle of that grief, she blurted this out. Second, she too had suffered the loss of their wealth and possessions. And as every wife here knows whose husband may have made it financially, there are benefits and pleasures that come in a home like that. Those were her possessions too. Those were her livestock and source of income, and she was reduced to the same level as he economically. Third, I would add, she had enjoyed for a long time being the wife of the man who, verse 3 of chapter 1, was the greatest of all the men of the East. There's prestige with that. There's honor with that. There is some sense of popularity and pleasure in that. She is no longer the leading lady of the community. She's the tragic wife of a man who's finished. Let me add fourth, she's lost her companion. She no longer has her beloved to enjoy in quiet give and take of conversation. No longer lovely and private moments of romance and lovemaking. No hope that that will ever change or that he will ever be okay again. Job, let's just pull the plug. Don't go on like this. I can't stand it. Curse God. He'll take you. Now, with that as a background, and you've listened patiently to me as I have given you another side of this, let me say a couple of practical comments to you who are wives. Can I do that? Just think of it as little counsel from Mars to Venus. You know, if that'll help, okay? I want to give you something always to do and never to do, okay? And I really mean this sincerely. First of all, always. Always guard your words when your husband is going through terribly hard times. I want to tell you a little bit about men in a minute, because I know very little about women, but I know a lot about men. And so I want to tell you about us men. But the point I want you to get is always guard your words when you know your husband's going through a terribly hard time. Hard times weaken men. For some reason, they seem to strengthen women. And we admire you for that. But we men are weakened when times stay very hard for us. In our weakened condition, we lose our objectivity and our stability. Our discernment is also skewed. Our determination lags. We become vulnerable. We don't quite know how to handle ourselves in a vulnerable state. You women do very well with vulnerability, but we men do not. And we are, curse the thought for me to say it, we are afraid. When men become afraid, strange things happen inside us. We don't understand ourselves. We entertain alien thoughts that are very unusual for us. So in light of all of this, hear me, we need your wisdom and perspective and spiritual strength. Hear that as prayer, as you've never prayed for us before. We need your prayers. We need your emotional support. Actions always better than words. We need that. We even find it hard to say, "I need you right now." My wife could tell you that she lived with me for 10 years before she ever thought I had a need for her. And I say that to my shame. In hours of great trial, nobody's words mean more to us than our wives.
That is one of the God-given reasons you and your partner were called to be together. When we men lose our way, you wives help us find our way back. Now, never suggest that we compromise our integrity, even if it would provide temporary relief. Don't ever do that. Because we may be so weak, we'll believe you. Since we haven't the strength at that time, in Job's case, that kind of trial, which I can't imagine, and a lot less than that, when we are weakened, we are temptable, we are easily seduced by words that offer relief, because for a man, relief is the most important thing when times are really hard. That's why many a man under a time of testing will begin an affair. Not justifying it for a moment, I'm just saying that's why. God had said he holds fast his integrity, and she of all things said to him, "Why do you want to keep doing that?" No, Mrs. Job, this is your moment. Job, whatever we do, stand fast. I'll go with you wherever we have to go. I'll endure whatever we have to endure, but don't compromise your integrity. Stand with God in this. Now, Job has a magnificent response. He said to her, verse 10, "You speak as one of the foolish women speaks." I got to tell you, hats off. In his weakened state and sitting there in the pain of those sores, not knowing if that would ever change, he stood and he reproved her. And he said to his wife, "I need to correct the course of where you're going with this conversation. Don't go there." Second, he has a great response to his condition. "Shall we indeed accept good from God and not accept adversity?" Magnificent theology. So strangely heard these days. Rarely, rarely said. Never in the secular system. What kind of a God is that that'll treat you like this after you have lived like that? Why in the world would you stand fast when this so-called loving God who loves you so much he would not do anything to hurt you? Wait a minute. Look at this. I love this statement. "Shall we indeed accept good from God and not accept adversity?" The Hebrew sentence reads, "The good shall we accept from God, and the trouble shall we not accept?" Emphasizing the good and the trouble. It's a rhetorical question, not asked to be answered, but asked for the purpose of thinking. Doesn't he have the right? Isn't he the potter? Aren't we the clay? Isn't he the shepherd and we the sheep? Isn't he the master and we the servant? Isn't that the way it works? Robert Alden, in his fine work on

No, sweetheart. Let's don't go there. We serve a God who has the right to do whatever he does and is never obligated to explain it or ask permission. Shall we receive only good? Is that the kind of God we serve? He's a heavenly bellboy who waits for our phone call, and we ring up for room service, and he brings it and says, "My pleasure." Whatever. What kind of God is that? That's a capricious imagination. The God we serve has a game plan that is beyond our comprehension. Such times as this notwithstanding. One of my daughters said to me, since we're all these days in the Swindoll home, sort of going through the dregs of trials, she said to me, "Daddy, now again, how long are you going to be on Job?" I thought about an answer. I think we're going to do Job in segments. We're going to end with this message, and 10 years from now, we're going to take up the next section. I told you, and I'm now a living example of it, not asking for pity, asking for prayer, however. It's hitting us from all sides. Nothing like this. This was an unbelievable past week for us. And I think for a number of you. And one thing follows another, which follows yet another, which follows yet another. Enough already. And I love his last line, which is a resolve. In all this, Job did not sin with his lips. There's absolute trust there. There's faith there. Sweetheart, we can't explain it. We would never have wanted it. Our hearts are broken over the loss. We've lost everything, but we've not lost a faithful God who has a plan that is unfolding and cannot be explained. I began this message by referring to Johnny Gunther. I close this message by referring to you. And I want to share with you what I think will be three lessons, three principles, if you will, and some advice that I believe will be helpful for you, if not now, soon. Number one, since our lives are full of trials, we need to remember there are always more to come. Isn't that a fun thought? Since our lives are full of trials, Job himself said it, we are born unto trouble as the sparks fly upward. Since our lives are full of trials, we need to remember there are always more to come. They are inevitable. Don't be surprised. Stay awake in the Pentagon. Be aware wherever you are that because one place was hit, it doesn't mean this place is immune. It means this may be next. Peter wrote this way, 1 Peter 4:12. Think it not strange concerning the fiery trial, which is to try you as though some strange thing happened unto you. Don't think it strange. Since our lives are full of trials, there are more to come. Here's the second. This is not just for the wives, this is for all of us, but I draw it from the story of the wife. Since our world is fallen, we need to understand that there are those who love us but will give us wrong advice. Since our world is fallen, those who love us may give us wrong advice. I lived my life these 65 plus years having received wrong advice on a number of occasions from people who loved me greatly. They were just simply wrong. They didn't mean to be wrong, but they were. So don't be fooled. There's the advice. Don't be fooled. Just because he is your husband and advises you of such and such doesn't mean that advice is good to follow. Just because he or she is a partner in your business and advice is given doesn't mean that's good advice. Square that with the principles of the book. This is the standard. This is our guide right here. This is what we use. This is the part that's inspired. If it contradicts this, stop it. You speak as one of the foolish women. Sweetheart, I love you, but I can't go there.

0: good point for me to say, choose your words real carefully. Say less when you're around a person going through a lot. Just say less. It's amazing what a wonderful warm hug, embrace, just simple words like, I've never been there, but I'm loving you through this. Those are just about the best things you could say. And if God does reveal something to you that you think needs to be shared, try not to share it as a lecture. Just say, I'm wondering if maybe this will help. Because I will say, on the other side, I have received advice very casually from individuals who love me that has just turned the corner for me. And we long for that, don't we? How great it would have been if his wife had simply embraced him and loved him through this and said, I'm going to be here till the last day of your life. I'm here with you through this. I don't understand it any more than you do, but I'm here. There's a third principle. Oh, this is so valuable. Since our God is sovereign, we must prepare ourselves for blessing and adversity. He's unpredictable. Don't be disillusioned. Because our God is sovereign, we must prepare ourselves for blessing and adversity. Don't leave that last part out. And adversity. He's unpredictable. Don't be disillusioned. In my research for this message, I came across the writings of one Francis I. Anderson, spelled S-E-N. Francis Anderson is a medical doctor, an archaeologist, biblical scholar, and author from Australia. And his words just sort of jumped off the page and landed right in front of me yesterday. I raced into the bathroom. Cynthia was getting dressed, and I said, honey, you've got to hear this. And I read her exactly what I'm going to read you. Listen to these words. Job finds nothing wrong with what has happened to him. It is equally right for God to give gifts and to retrieve them, round one. It is equally right for God to send good or evil, round two. Receive is a good, active word, implying cooperation with providence, not mere submission. Such positive faith is the magic stone that transmutes all to gold. For when the bad as well as the good is received at the hand of God, every experience of life becomes an occasion of blessing. But the cost is high. Listen to the last sentence. But the cost is high. It is easier to lower your view of God than to raise your faith to such a height. Some theologians today have done that. It's called open theism. Because bad things are happening to these good people, then God did not know they were going to happen. He could never send such a thing. And so God is learning in the process as a result of how we respond, what to do next. Omniscience doesn't learn. That's heresy. Omniscience doesn't discover. You'll never hear the words in God's throne room, I didn't know that. Look, Gabriel, look. Whatever. Our God is in the heavens. He does whatever he pleases. Our God has no obligation to explain himself. Our God does not ever have to invade a hospital room and say, now let me explain 5 reasons this has happened to your son. And I do not mean to present in any way a cruel God. He is full of compassion, but his plan is beyond our comprehension. Our ways are not as high as his ways, and our thoughts are not his thoughts. As the heavens are high above the earth, so are his ways above ours, and his plan beyond our ability to grasp. Isaiah 55. And so I say, oh God, I trust you. I don't know why I've gone through this. If there's something I can learn, wonderful. If there's something someone else can learn, great. Just get me through it. Just hold me close. Deepen me. Change me. Job, shall we not accept good from God and not accept adversity? He's God. See, that's one of the reasons I believe heaven will be such a delightful place. I really do. We step into his presence with, for the first time, we get the panoramic view. And we're the ones who go, oh, so that's the reason. Jay Kessler at Taylor University for so many years, good friend, said the first sound you'll hear in heaven when we get there is, oh. Should have had a V8. Of course. Absolutely. And to think I had fought that. Look at how it worked together. Look at the message it delivered. Look at how it honored God. Look at how the world stood with their mouths open and watched as we went through this, not complaining, but trusting. It is easier to lower your view of God than to raise your faith to such a height. And he adds, we shall watch the struggle as Job's faith is strained every way by temptations to see the cause of his misfortune as something less than God. He is totally and completely and absolutely in charge. If he wipes out every member of your family, he is in charge. If he ends your business in abysmal bankruptcy, he is in charge. If the x-ray returns and it couldn't be worse, he is in charge. Get that. Get that teaching. And how magnificent it is to find those who trust him to the very end of this veil of suffering, saying, and may his name be praised. And may his name be praised. Don't understand it, can't explain it. May his name be praised. That is worship at its highest. Amen? Now, Lord, we pause here on the cusp of this message. And my voice trembles a little as I wonder what you have planned for us next. What you have planned for our country. What you have planned for our church, what you have for our families, and what you have for my family. Lord God, forgive us for the wasted hours we have spent trying to squeeze you into our frame of thinking, humanizing your work and defining and describing it in terms of how we or someone we know would have handled something. And you are not at all anywhere near those categories. I pray that you will guard us from lowering our view of yourself. You will assist us as we raise our faith to a height it has never gone before. Help us, Lord, through these hard times. And now to him who is able to guard us from stumbling and present us faultless before the presence of his glory with exceeding great joy. To the only wise God, our Savior, be glory and majesty, dominion and power, now and forever. In his glorious name, through Christ, we pray. And all of his people said a rousing amen. Do it again. Amen. All right. That's great.
1: God is in charge. Well, that's what Job knew, and that's what Chuck Swindoll wants you to walk away believing today. Not that life will be easy, not that pain will stop on your schedule, but that the God who holds the universe together has not let go of you. 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Chuck's titled today's message, About a Face-Off with our spiritual enemy, Satan versus Job, round 2. 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It's called Job, A Man of Heroic Endurance. 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In his book, more than 300 pages in length, you get to read Chuck's portrayal of Job's story. And along the way, Chuck infuses practical application that equips you to deal with adversity of any kind. Three powerful resources. The bundle for Job includes the spiral-bound Bible study workbook, the full collection of sermons from Chuck, and his comprehensive biography of Job, A Man of Heroic Endurance, can all be found online at insightforliving.org.uk, or when you call us on 0800 787 9364. 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

If you missed any of the ministry time this morning, you can catch both Insight for Living and Leading the Way every weekday evening from 11 o'clock. Up next, it's the news, followed by Wake Up to Hope.

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1: Rapists, child abusers and those convicted of grooming won't be part of a prisoner release scheme to ease overcrowding in jails. The Prime Minister has made the decision after reviewing plans to free some criminals early. Andy Burnham said he'd like to go further but can't risk the collapse of the prison system. Our political correspondent Lucy McDade says there'll be some anger at the plans.
2: There will be victims furious with this because their perpetrators will still be eligible for early release. So the first batch of releases will be delayed until October. The Prime Minister says this will give probation officers longer to prepare. It will give victims more time to be notified.
1: Farming leaders are demanding urgent action following one of the most severe droughts many have ever lived through. Last month was the driest July on record in both England and Wales, with multiple heat waves. Heat health alerts remain in place for much of England. The National Farmers Union says it wants to ensure water supplies are secure for homegrown food production. Clive Bailey is a farmer in Staffordshire.
3: The very hot temperatures have absolutely destroyed our combinable crops, our cereal yields. So the wheat, barley, those kind of crops that we grow, were between 30% and 50% in the worst cases down on yields.
1: Donald Trump's warned Iran's leaders this is their last chance to sign a good deal. Yesterday, Tehran denied it was in talks with the Americans. There's a warning, patients at risk of developing breast cancer in England aren't being identified because of gaps in criteria given to GPs. New research suggests current guidelines on who should be referred for specialist care miss up to 95% of patients under 50 who go on to develop the disease. Meanwhile, NHS staff have faced what's been described as a noticeable rise in racist abuse over the past 18 months. The Royal Society of Radiographers says incidents include workers being called monkeys. And now to sport, and Celtic have made a winning start to their Scottish Premiership title defence. They've beaten Dundee 1-0 at Parkhead. That's the latest. I'm Stevie Shillinglaw.
0: On the hour and up to date, this is Hope FM. Your faith-filled start to the day. This is Wake Up to Hope.
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0: beginning our time on Wake Up to Hope this Tuesday morning. That's Melissa Helser with Bethel Music and Sound Mind.
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0: And you know, it's a song that does nod towards our morning message today. I will be turning to 2 Timothy 1 verse 7 for a reminder today that God gives us power. He gives us love and self-control, not fear. He gives us a sound mind to deal with whatever comes our way. Our morning message coming up on Wake Up to Hope right here on Hope FM, your faith-filled start to the day, your place, space right here on the radio where we begin our day in prayer and in worship. And it is so, so good to have you with us, not just this morning, every morning here on Hope FM. On the way, we're going to be welcoming in this Tuesday morning with music from Bethany Wall and Alexander Pappas with the Belonging Company and Mitch Wong with Josh Baldwin, some music from Jeremy Camp as well. And of course, that morning message on the way from 2 Timothy 1 verse 7. I hope you enjoy your time with us here on Hope FM. For Wake Up to Hope, let's continue with the music right now. This was new a couple of weeks ago from Bethany Wall and Alexander Pappas. This is The Reason That I Sing. Good morning. Hi.

0: Longing Company and Mitch Wong. Before that, Bethany Wall and Alexander Pappas. The reason that I sing is time for this.
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0: For the spirit God gave us does not make us timid, but gives us power, love, and self-discipline. 2 Timothy 1 verse 7 for our morning message today. Words written by the Apostle Paul to encourage his young helper, Timothy. They are a reminder for us this morning that God gives us power. He gives us love and self-control, not fear. So let's start today by trading the heavy worries for his quiet strength, bold love, and inherit that clear mind, that sound mind to confront any obstacle that comes our way. We need to recognize that anxious or timid or worried thoughts, they don't come from God. But he has the ability to take them away, and only him. So trust that his Holy Spirit will give you the strength to handle today's tasks. Let his love push out your doubts and guide you, not how to overcome, just how to overcome those obstacles, but how to treat and help others too. So breathe deep this morning, let him in, and let him claim those racing and cluttered thoughts to leave you with a clear, sound mind. Let's pray. Heavenly Father, thank you for the gift of this new day. Help us to leave fear behind. Step out in the power, love, and self-control that only you can provide. When we feel weak or worried, fill our hearts with your courage. Guide our steps, calm our minds, and let our lives show and mirror your goodness today. In Jesus' name we pray. Amen.

there, Stand in Your Love, playing that for 2 Timothy 1 verse 7, our morning message today. For the Spirit God gave us does not make us timid, but gives us power, love, and self-discipline. Start today by trading in those worries and anxieties for a sound mind. Let Him take those racing and cluttered thoughts today. Let Him guide your steps and fill your life with goodness today. It's Wake Up to Hope. It's Tuesday morning. It's August. And our final song on today's edition of Wake Up to Hope, staying on that theme from 2 Timothy 1 verse 7. This is Jeremy Camp, An Anxious Heart.

0: Our final song on Wake Up to Hope this Tuesday morning from Jeremy Camp. That's Anxious Heart trading those anxieties today for his quiet strength. Bold love. Give yourself a clear, sound mind. I really hope you've enjoyed our time on Wake Up to Hope this morning. Guess what? We'll do it all again tomorrow, Wednesday morning, bright and early, from 7 o'clock. But the morning has just begun. We'll keep the faith filled, feel-good music going on the Hope FM Breakfast Show. That's coming up next.
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0: Well, another quite warm day on the way today. Highs of about 24, but certainly not as warm as we've seen in previous weeks. It's going to be largely cloudy too. Potentially even some much-needed scattered showers moving in from the west in the afternoon. Breezy as well. Should be dry later on in the evening with some light sunshine. Certainly warm, but not quite as hot as we've seen in previous days.
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0: It certainly is the Hope FM Breakfast Show with Dorset Jewellers this 4th of August. A very good Tuesday morning to you.

It's Jamie McDonald and Won't Let Go, kicking off our Tuesday breakfast show here on Hope FM this 4th of August. How you doing? My name's Dan, with you through until just after 9 o'clock. It is Faithfield Community Radio from Bournemouth to wherever you are this morning on FM, digital radio, around the world at hopefm.com and via the all-new Hope FM player. Coming up, we keep the Faithfield feel-good music going between now and 8 o'clock. The likes of Matt Maher on the way, brand new music from Ellie Linebear, one from Micah Tyler too. A little bit later on, we'll keep you up to date with all those big news stories of the day from around the world, up and down the UK and across BCP. It's Tuesday, so we will be hearing our thought for the day from our very own Jane Dunlop, and also catching up with Uncle Ron before 9 o'clock for today's Ron's Retro. I also want to hear from you. What do you want to hear this morning? 01202 777321 on WhatsApp. Let me know your name and where you're listening in from as well. We get some requests queued up for after 8 o'clock this morning. Let's keep the music going right now, though. This is brand new from Hopeful. They released their full-length debut studio album on Friday. It's called The Art of Letting Go. I love this one. It's called Don't Blink.

0: and Gonna Be All Right. Some of the features in our current top 20 in our Hope 20 chart show, which you can catch every Friday night at 6 o'clock. Before that, Hopeful, a track from their debut album that came out on Friday called The Art of Letting Go. That was the song Don't Blink. We got some music from Micah Tyler on the way. Let's keep the music going, shall we? This was brand new 2 weeks ago from Ellie Linebears, currently top of the official UK Christian chart. Congratulations to Ellie for bagging that number one. This is called Give Me Joy.
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0: I don't know what it is about that song. It's got a bit of a Christmassy feel, frighteningly. Micah Tyler and Perfectly. It's Hope FM Breakfast this Tuesday morning, the 4th of August. Before that, Ellie Limebear and Give Me Joy is her latest single. Ellie, incidentally, is going to be in this neck of the woods in October at the Lighthouse, a part of the Light Up Dorset event. We're going to have plenty more information about that in the lead up to that event. I think it's the 17th of October, Lighthouse. Yeah, good to see Ellie Limebear back in these. Good old Dorset. Not too long away. We're already in August. You're with the Hope FM Breakfast Show. It's Tuesday morning. Still time to squeeze in one or two more tracks before we take the news at 9 o'clock, including a one from We The Kingdom. Stay with us.
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0: It's the Hope FM Breakfast Show this Tuesday morning, and music from We're the Kingdom. 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
0: That's this coming Saturday, King's Praise at King's Park. You know, the weather's looking good as well. If you haven't got that marked in your diaries yet, make sure you do. It'd be good to see you down there. Hope FM Breakfast, Tuesday morning, 4th of August. We got more of that faith-filled, feel-good stuff on the way. The other side of the news and weather. We'll have our thought for the day too from Jane Dunlop. Also keep you up to date with all those big news stories of the morning. To take us to the news right now, though, here's Torrin Wells and Breathe On It.

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1: From the Sky News Centre at 8, the Prime Minister said prisoners who've been convicted of rape, child sex offences and grooming won't be part of the early release scheme. Andy Burnham's delayed plans brought forward by Sir Keir Starmer's government to let some inmates out early to ease overcrowding in jails. He wants to reassure the public by insisting those who are freed will face tighter supervision and GPS monitoring. Justice Secretary Alex Norris says the government's prioritised the most serious offenders.
2: We're having to make significant changes that do have real impacts on people lives, and if we don't, you know, the consequences were we not to make these changes, and we would run out of prison places in this October or November. But this is a decision we've had to take to make sure we have a functioning prison system.
1: The National Farmers Union is calling for urgent action to secure water supplies for homegrown food production. It comes after the driest July on record in England and Wales. Donald Trump's warned Iran's leaders this is their last chance to make a good deal. The US president insists the two sides are talking about fully reopening the Strait of Hormuz today. But yesterday, Tehran denied it was in talks with the Americans. President Trump's called off a planned attack, saying he hopes the regime come to their senses. Sir Richard Dalton is a former British ambassador to Iran.
3: Both sides hold cards, and both sides are going to have to compromise if the interest of the United States consumer, let alone the world economy and your and my mortgage rates, is to be reflected in a diplomatic agreement.
1: Researchers are warning screening women under 50 for breast cancer is too narrow and misses up to 95% at higher risk of developing it. The current guidelines focus only on inherited genes and not on lifestyle. A survey suggests NHS workers have been called monkeys, while some people have refused to be treated by non-white staff. The Society of Radiographers says the recent trend is a poor reflection on society. And Celtic have made a winning start to their Scottish Premiership title defence. They've beaten Dundee 1-0 at Parkhead. That's the latest.
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4: Well, a dry start, sunshine around in the afternoon. Some areas of patchy cloud will spread in from the west. It should remain largely dry. There is a chance across the south of the odd shower around about midday today. But it is warm once again. Highs of about 24 degrees. Feeling quite muggy as well, just like it did yesterday. Tonight, variable cloud, clear intervals, a few showers in spots, potentially much needed. And then it should turn dry by dawn for most. There's your weather outlook then. Coming up on 3 minutes past eight this Tuesday, the 4th of August. 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It's Tuesday, which means it's time for Jane Dunlop to introduce a song for our thought for the day this morning.
5: This week has been very rushed as I have been finishing up my work so that I can go on holiday for a week, and I have been getting ready to take two dogs on the road from North Yorkshire to the South Coast. The process of getting ready for an event can be quite stressful and it can be difficult, but once I have managed to pack everything for the dogs, I will be able to focus on myself. When the car is packed and the front door closes behind me, I will be on holiday and then I will be able to breathe again. I will take some music with me and listen to it at leisure instead of while dashing around the house in a pre-holiday frenzy. The next song is called Breathe, a song that slows down the pace and reminds us that we need Jesus and his presence. He is all we need in the middle of our busyness. So this is Breathe by Melody Malone, and it's from the Worship Circle album Foundations.

0: voice of Melody Malone there with Worship Circle, and that's Breathe, as chosen for us this morning by our very own Jane Dunlop. And Jane, if you're listening this morning, best of luck with your final preparations for that long trip with two dogs. I don't envy that at all. I'm sure it'll be absolutely fine. Okay, coming up on 10 minutes past 8.
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0: It certainly is the Hope FM Breakfast Show. It's the 4th of August, Tuesday morning. You with the Hope FM Breakfast Show. We begin this hour of that wonderful 4th of the Day track with this one from Elevation Rhythm. This is Washed.

a former Ho 20 chart show number one there from Elevation Rhythm. That's Washed. Kicking off this hour number two of your Hope FM breakfast show, Tuesday, the 4th of August. Hope you're well. My name's Dan, with you through until 9 o'clock this morning. On the way, we've got, we'll continue with our Faithful Feel Good music, Van Buren, Caleb and John. Music from Strings and Heart as well. I'll keep you up to date with those big news stories of the day from around the world, up and down the UK and across BCP and Dorset. Also, it is Tuesday, so we will be catching up with our very own Uncle Ron before the end of the show too. 01202 777 321 on WhatsApp this morning. Let me know if there's anything that you want to hear. Got some Strings and Heart lined up for Nathan this morning, but right now let's continue, shall we? This was a Hope FM breakfast show track of the week earlier on this year. I'm Miss from Grace and Max. This is Silence.

Van Buren and Alive. Hope FM breakfast show this Tuesday morning. Before that, Grace and Max and Silence. It was a Hope FM track of the week earlier on this year. Speaking of track of the week, you've got a brand new artist, well, a brand new duo for Hope FM this week by the name of Light and Might. We're going to be hearing their song I Will Wait in our track of the week a little bit later on after our national international news roundup. And here and now, let's just keep the music going, shall we? Got Strings and Heart on the way after Caleb and John. This is Proud featuring Stephen Curtis Chapman.

0: Strings and Heart, Oasis for myself, playing that one for Nathan this morning. You got in touch on 01202 777 321. You can do the same, send us a message on WhatsApp, let me know what you want to hear this morning. Good morning, Nathan. Before that, Caleb and John and Stephen Curtis Chapman with a Proud. Coming up after the break, we've got some Chandler Moore, we got our national international news roundup, also our latest spin of our latest Hope FM breakfast show track of the week. Stay with us.
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0: Chandler Moore and God, I'm Just Grateful. Hope FM Breakfast this Tuesday morning. Time now to have a look through some of those big news stories from around the world and up and down the UK. We'll start with news you might well have heard already this morning that the Prime Minister has said that prisoners who have been convicted of rape, child sex offences and grooming won't be part of the early release scheme. Andy Burnham's delayed plans brought forward by Keir Starmer's government to let some inmates out early to ease overcrowding in jails. He wants to reassure the public by insisting those who are freed will face tighter supervision and GPS monitoring. Justice Secretary Alex Norris says the government's prioritised the most serious offenders.
1: We're having to make significant changes that do have real impacts on people's lives. And if we don't, you know, the consequences, were we not to make these changes, and we would run out of prison places in this October or November. But this is a decision we've had to take to make sure we have a functioning prison system.
0: Elsewhere, farming leaders are demanding urgent action following one of the most severe droughts many have ever lived through. Last month was the driest July on record in both England and Wales, with multiple heat waves. Heat health alerts remain in place for much of England. The National Farmers Union says it wants to ensure water supplies are secure for homegrown food production. Clive Bailey is a farmer from Staffordshire.
2: And very hot temperatures have absolutely destroyed our combinable crops, our cereal yields, so the wheat, barley, those kind of crops that we grow, were between 30% and 50% in the worst cases down on yield.
0: The criteria given to GPs to refer women at risk of breast cancer misses up to 95% of patients under 50 who go on to develop the disease. Experts say identifying those at highest risk earlier would give medics a better chance at treating or even preventing it. The disease is one of the leading causes of death in women under 50 in the UK. People aged 18 will be able to travel for half price on most train services when rules are relaxed later this month. 16 to 17 Saver Rail cards will remain valid when the holder turns 18 for a full year from date of purchase. The Department of Transport says currently 70,000 students each year are an average of £175 worse off because of paying for rail travel. And to support them, Gianni Infantino's fight to remain as FIFA president continues as more national associations consider their positions. Wales, Sweden and Serbia have withdrawn their support of Infantino following the collapse of his plan to introduce private investors to its competitions. Sky Sports News reporter Kaver Skol says during the World Cup it looked like he would carry on unopposed.
3: He was going to be the only candidate. He was going to be elected by acclamation. That means there wasn't even going to be a vote. Everyone was just going to clap him in. He'd already received more than 200 letters of support from the 211 FAs.
0: And football fans are being urged to drive with care as they embark on long journeys ahead of the new season's first league matches. The AA says Carlisle United fans, they're facing, well, as you would expect, a longest outing this weekend with the 710-mile round trip from Cumbria to Worthing. The return of football coincides with one of the busiest periods of the year on Britain's roads. Gareth Jones from the Motoring Group has this advice.
4: Make sure that you've done some checks to your car as well, but also simple things like carrying enough water for the journey to make sure that you're hydrated, but also checking your route as well. Check things like the AA route planner. It will give you advance notice of road closures.
0: And local football, non-league football across Dorset. Some of leagues have already begun. Likes of Hanworthy United and Hanworthy Rec have already played their first games of the season. Congratulations to Hanworthy Rec to getting off to three points in their opening game. The Southern League Premier and Southern League Division 1 kick off this weekend. The big fixture in Division 1, the Ridgeway Derby to begin the season. Dorchester against Weymouth. The biggie. Tim Sills, Wimborne Town manager, was the guest on the Hope FM football show last night talking about the upcoming Southern Premier League season as well. 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And of course, listening to the Hope FM football show every Monday from 7 o'clock with Cliff Tribe, and also the breakfast show on a Friday as well, as we concentrate really not just on the Cherries in the Premier League, but on our top 10 to follow for the 26-27 season. Those 10 local non-league sides here in Dorset that we're going to be following the fortunes of very closely throughout this upcoming season. Okay, 8:38 this Tuesday morning. Got a track of the week on the way. But right now, this is John Reddick and Holding On, Praise God.

0: time now for our latest spin of our latest Hope FM Breakfast Show track of the week. And this is a brand new artist to us on Hope FM this week. I should say, brand new duo to us on Hope FM this week. It's Lucinda and Mark, also known as Light and Might. And here they are to tell us the heart and the story behind their song, I Will Wait.
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2: Hey, we're Mark and Lucinda from Light and Might. We're so excited that our song I Will Wait is Hope FM's track of the week.
3: Having never written songs before, this one was inspired by a sermon at our church about waiting well when one season has ended, but the next hasn't yet begun. That's exactly where we found ourselves. We felt God was calling us to write music, but we didn't know where to begin.
2: Those in-between seasons can feel lonely and uncertain, and sometimes we wonder if God has forgotten us. But this song is a reminder that He never leaves or abandons us. In the waiting, He's preparing us, refining us, and shaping us more into the likeness of Christ.
3: We are so delighted that this song has become our debut single, and we pray it blesses you, encourages you, and reminds you that God is faithful, even in the waiting.

0: wait, and we'll have another spin of that beautiful, beautiful song on The Breakfast Show tomorrow. At some point, probably, in hour number two, what we've done just there. It's just gone 7:45 this Tuesday morning. Got a local news roundup coming up. Also be chatting to Uncle Ron for today's Ron's Retro after some more new music this morning. Jamie Grace is back. She's got a new EP out called Joy Anyway, Anyhow. And this is the title track from it. See what you think.
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our track of the week here on Hope FM Breakfast all this week. That's Light and Might. A huge thank you to Mark and Lucinda for telling us and sharing the heart and the story behind that song, I

0: Jamie Grace on the Hope FM Breakfast Show. It's Tuesday morning. That's our latest one called Joy. Anyway, anyhow, it's just gone 10 minutes to 9. We better have a look through some of those big stories across BCP and Dorset this morning. We'll start with sad news. The remains of Port-based mountaineer Numal Puja have been recovered after an avalanche on one of the world's highest mountains killed 4 climbers. Puja, or Nims as he was affectionately known, was just 43. He was leading an international expedition on Pakistan's Broad Peak, the world's 12th highest mountain, when the avalanche struck around midday on Thursday. A ground team recovered the body of Puja, Wangzong Nima Sherpa and Kili Pemba Sherpa, the Alpine Club of Pakistan have said. Nepalese-born Nims founded expedition company Elite Exped and became internationally known back in 2019 when he climbed all 14 mountains above 8,000 metres in 189 days, smashing the previous record by more than 7 years. Netflix released a documentary on his achievements called 14 Peaks, Nothing is Impossible. And I watched it earlier on this year. One of the most extraordinary things I've ever seen on screen. And it's such sad news. He was such an infectious character. Nims. I met a lead exped, confirmed him that his death on Instagram. The Lighthouse in Poole, where Puja had his first ever UK event this year, also paid tribute. They said they were proud to have welcomed Nims to their venue, have shared in celebrating his extraordinary achievements. Among those paying tribute was the Prince of Wales, who described Puja as one of the world's greatest mountaineers. That is, of course, Numal Puja, who has died at the age of 43. Elsewhere, a trial of higher fees for illegal parking this summer across BCP has started. BCP Council more than doubled its penalty charge notices in a trial last year, has now been allowed to do the same this summer. The highest fines will be £160. Earlier this month, the Department for Transport approved the second trial, which will run from the 4th of August to 31st of August. BCP Council says the trial was a huge success last year, reducing illegal parking and improving access on the busiest roads. Wessex Water has been defending an £80,000 pay rise awarded to his chief executive, saying it brings her salary closer to market benchmarks. Ruth Jefferson's pay increased by almost 14%. To £670,000 a year after the company said it was deliberately set below comparable organisations when she took on the role in 2024. You can unpack that as much as you like. The Environment Agency data shows last year the company released over 190,000 hours of raw sewage into our waterways, the equivalent of about 21 years of continuous spillage. Wessex Water says it's spending more than £8 million per month on schemes to reduce raw sewage discharges. Become the CEO of a water company. That's the way you make money. To sport then, AFC Bournemouth continue their pre-season preparations in their only friendly in Dorset this summer as they host Genoa at the club's performance centre this afternoon in a behind-closed-doors game. Bournemouth return from a successful pre-season camp in Austria after a 5-2 victory over Augsburg following a 4-1 win against St. Pauli earlier in the trip. Marco Rosa getting to have a look over his team one more time against Genoa later on today. There are some other friendlies lined up. Real Betis, not sure where that is, not here, somewhere. That's on Saturday. And then Mainz as well, the German side, a week on Saturday before their season kicks off on the 23rd of August away at Man City. There we go. That will do for our local news roundup for the moment. On the way, I'll be chatting to our very own Uncle Ron.
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0: So the final thing we need to do on the Breakfast Show this morning is to say good morning, Uncle Ron.
4: Good morning to you, Dan. How are you, mate?
0: I'm okay. I'm all right. All fine here. Things Hope FM. How are you doing?
4: Oh, I'm right. You know, touch wood. I've got so much on the go that keeps my little brain ticking over. And I don't know. One or two plans have changed, sadly, due to the weather. And Uncle Ron's age, not as though I'm getting on a bit, but that doesn't come into it. No, it's I'm a very fortunate old geezer.
0: Yeah, and the summer just continues, doesn't it, Ron, this weather?
4: Oh, my goodness me. Now you are so right. I'm running out of T-shirts and blooming shorts. Well,
0: I can't believe it.
4: Go on.
0: I can't believe I'm saying it, but I want some rain. I really want some rain. Those poor plants in the garden.
4: Don't start talking about the war, because you'll get me going about the war and the rain and what have you. But no, I do understand. I must admit, nowadays, I've had to change down a couple of gears and spend a little more time indoors. But that's life for you, son.
0: It is. Cherry's having a good pre-season, Ron. I'll just update you on that. At the weekend, we'll be 2 weeks away from the start of the season. You feeling confident?
4: I'm very confident.
0: Silly question, really, isn't it? Of course you are.
4: Yeah, situation. But there was one thing that I can't say it upset me. I was looking forward to my trip to have a look at the ground as it is now and as it was when we helped save it in the first place. But that's sort of in the pipeline, we hope.
0: Yeah, yeah. Mm. Wait and see on that, Ron. We've got to play your track, don't we? So every single week here on the Tuesday Breakfast Show for about probably last 6 years, I reckon, Ron. It's been about that. Hasn't it been 5 or 6 years since you've been coming on every Tuesday?
4: Oh, it seems like about 56 years.
0: Officially becoming the nation's oldest radio DJ. Officially. Ron picks us a nostalgic slice from his back catalogue of favourite songs, and he's got many favourite songs. He's chosen a good one for us today, Ron. Tell us about Harry Belafonte.
4: Well, ladies and gentlemen, good morning, and I hope you and your family are well. Harry Belafonte was a terrific actor and singer. And going back to the 50s, 60s era, he used to come up with all these songs about the West Indies, where he was born and brought up. And he liked calypso songs, can I say? And anyway, to cut a long story short, I thought, blow it, I'm going to try one of his old songs. I don't know whether they've still got it. Fortunately, I've just been informed that they have got it, and you're going to listen to it very shortly. It's Harry Belafonte singing Ho Island in the Sun.
0: I just want to say about this guy, Belafonte, a man of many talents, wasn't he? I see he was a close confidant of Martin Luther King, but he's one of those few people that have managed to do what's called an EGOT. Do you know what an EGOT is, Ron?
4: No,
0: someone that has received and been awarded an Emmy, a Grammy, an Oscar,
5: and a Tony. So a Tony's for like a stage and theatre. He's won in every single category, and he usually is the mark of someone who is multi-talented in the world of music, acting, and the arts. So it sounded like Mr. Belafonte had it all.
4: Yes, and sounds a little bit like a younger version of Uncle Ron.
5: Yeah, I was about to say that. That was my next thought. That was my next thought.
4: Ladies and gentlemen.
5: Should we give a listen to the song then, Island in the Sun?
4: Please.
5: Great, Ron. Ron, have a lovely, lovely week. Of course, you'll hear Ron on Hope FM probably later on this week with Blair and Ian. But for now, Ron, we'll catch you next week.
4: Yeah, God bless, and thank you all for listening.
5: Cheers, Ron.
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0: multi-talented Harry Belafonte and Island in the Sun, a song chosen for us by the also multi-talented Uncle Ron for today's edition of Ron's Retro on the Hope FM Breakfast Show. That's it from us on the Breakfast Show today. We are overrun as usual. Never mind. I'll tell you coming up late, rest of your morning here on Hope FM. Hope FM music between 9 and 11 o'clock. Got a good faithful feel-good music mix for the rest of your morning. We'll be hearing from the likes of Mercy Me, Olivia Lane, The Afters, and brand new music from Kate Thompson as well. And then from 11 o'clock this morning, another chance to hear the latest episode of Let's Talk About with Stuart Anson and Dr. Angela Walker. Later on this afternoon, Jill will be with you for the afternoon show from 2. And then tonight from 6, we're continuing to bring you archive episodes of Inspire with the late, great, our dear friend, Ian Kingsley. And then from 7 o'clock, it's ATW with the Alan Turner Award Show. 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
3: You are indeed listening to Let's Talk About Life in the Spirit. My name is Stuart Anderson. I'm in the studio with Dr. Angela Walker. And we're in our sixth week, actually, of our new series, Let's Talk About Life in the Spirit. If you've missed any of the previous episodes, you can go back on the Hope FM website and listen to those. We've been looking at subjects such as belonging, and last week, identity. And I guess we're sort of following on from that a little bit. When last week we finished by reading from the Father's love letter. And if you missed that, I encourage you to just Google that and listen to it. We've been finding out what Father God actually says to us as his children. This week is an interesting topic. We've called it an orphan heart. And we're going to be looking at what this is and asking if we have an orphan heart, and if so, what we can do about it. Going to start with a song by a local singer-songwriter, worship leader called Mark Reed. I've been playing songs from his album Holy Longing, which I do encourage you to check out. And this song is called Hidden.

0: Sorry, different song by Mark Reed there. Enjoy that one. It's called Hidden. Okay, we're looking at what it is to have an orphan heart. Let's start, I suppose, by asking what that is. Angela, yeah. Please explain.
1: Well, the moment we are all born into this world, we come as orphans because it is a sinful world, as we know, as sin came through Adam and Eve. However, once we become born again as spiritual sons and daughters in God's kingdom, then in effect, we are no longer orphans because we have been adopted in his kingdom. However, we will still have orphan areas in our heart. Just when a child is adopted into a family, that child doesn't automatically become and mould in with the family. That child has to learn the family traits, the things which are fine to do and the things which aren't. The family manners, like round the table or certain, you know, other things. The child is acquiring all this, and the new parents will show the child, you know, what is right, what is wrong, the right way to be doing things, and essentially addressing the orphan areas in that child's heart. And the same applies to us. We have many orphan areas in our heart, things we've inherited down our bloodline from our parents, grandparents, things we have acquired in the world. Essentially, it means it's the areas in our heart that are not of God. And so it is us learning how to transform these areas into one of sonship, into the character and nature of God. When Paul was talking about our salvation, he says it in Philippians, I think it's 2, he says, work out your salvation with fear and trembling. In other words, it's not just a done deal when we encounter God in our lives for the first time, but it's a process, it's a growth, it's a maturing, it's a development, and this includes addressing orphan areas in our heart. Again, just like the disciples, they were orphans until they got to know Jesus and until they became part of God's family, and they learn on the job what you don't do, what you do do. Just like when some of them tried to bring down, was it, you know, a curse and whatever on the Samaritan village, and Jesus rebuked them. You know, it's like, no, you don't do that. So again, there are many things where he was showing them, no, that's not right, you don't do that. They were learning how to become sons, as it were, in God's family. And of course, who's our number one role model? Jesus himself, just like he was demonstrating how to behave, attitude of heart, the right character through the teaching, through the demonstration, through his personal life that he lived whilst amongst the disciples. And it's the same for us. It's we learn from the Lord through the word, through his spirit, and through him showing things with our character, our nature, our carnal attitude, if you like, that things that have to change. And we are all on this journey from here to eternity.
0: If we've been a Christian for many years, or even in maybe leadership roles, is it still possible to have an orphan areas in our heart?
1: Absolutely. I'm sorry to say. Do you know, we can be a Christian for years. We might have gone to Bible school. You might have degrees in this, that, and the other, PhDs, you know, in religious studies, theology. But the thing is, you see, it's not about how much we know in our head. The Pharisees, they knew the Bible. They knew the Old Testament, you know, but they did not know the author. And the thing is, you see, It's our carnal nature. It's the flesh. It's the things we've inherited that are not of God. This is our attitude. It's our character. And you know, this is something which can be the most hardest for Christians to actually address and deal with in life. But it's allowing God to transform these parts of our heart. So we become more like him. We grow closer to him in actual fact when we allow him to do this. You see, we can teach about God, we can preach about God, but our hearts can be very distant to him. I know even pastors and preachers, you know, they may have known about God, or they may have, yes, been born again and encountered Jesus as their Lord and Savior, but they did not know the Father heart of God. They struggled in their spiritual identity. It was all about striving and competing and achieving and success, very much as the world sees things, rather than doing things from that relationship with God, learning to lean on him, co-labor with him, follow him, hear him, and let him come and minister in the body. Let him take over, as it were, giving the control reins to him. And, you know, there's a guy called Jack Frost. He's died now, but he's written books. I think one from Slaveship to Sonship, and another one about the Father's heart. And again, this is addressing the soulish areas, the orphan areas of our heart. And he was finding this out as a pastor leading a church. He was understanding what were these orphan areas that he had to allow God to transform and minister in him and transform his mind. Remember, Paul says to us in Romans 12, to be transformed. That word for transformation is metamorphosis. Be transformed by the renewing of your mind. That renewing is a rewiring. It's a rethinking. It affects not just intellect, but our behavior, the way we respond, the way we react to people and situations. You see, we have soulish areas of our mind, we have soulish areas of our will, and soulish areas of our emotions. Our soulish areas of our will are selfishness, where we do what we want, and, you know, I'm in charge, it's my life. Soulish areas of the mind, again, we just think as the world thinks. We behave from a critical, judgmental, selfish, self-opinionated, you know, point of view all the time. Or emotions, again, it's what we call negative emotions. It might be jealousy, hurt, bitterness, envy, competition, or that sense of rejection, not good enough. And again, I can go on with all that. So we're all developing and growing in these areas, and we have what we call coping mechanisms or self-defense mechanisms, and this is a form of survival. And we put these barriers up to protect ourselves from the hurts of others. We are effectively protecting our emotions. But what we don't realize is when we put up these self-defense and self-protective mechanisms, we not only block out others, but we can also block out God. And God is wanting to take down these barriers so that we can engage more intimately with him as well as with other people.
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0: great vocal tones of Steve Curtis Chapman there with a song called Don't Lose Heart. We're talking today on Let's Talk About Life in the Spirit about what it is to have an orphan heart. And Dr. Angela Walker, I'm wondering if I could just ask you to expand a little bit more on what some of the orphan areas that we may have in our hearts are.
1: Yeah, I mean, there is loads, and obviously the list is endless in many ways, but, and it will be different for each one of us, depending upon, you know, in a way, our learnt behaviours from the way we've been brought up and what we've inherited from our parents. But, for example, an orphan part of our heart can be if you believe an eye for an eye and a tooth for a tooth. Whereas, you know, the sonship, what did Jesus say? He said, love your enemy, you know, and if someone takes a takes your cloak, it's like, hand them another one. So Jesus says very much teaches the opposite to what the world says. People, the orphan area, might say, well, why should I forgive them for what they did to me? They hurt me. It wasn't my fault. And yet Jesus says, you know, the sonship attitude is forgive. Forgive your enemies, he says, then your father will forgive you. But you see, there's a deeper truth than that. That's not just a good behavior thing. The truth is, unforgiveness puts us in bondage, but forgiveness actually sets our hearts free. So there's wisdom why we are to forgive. An orphan heart's very much concerned about me. I'm number one, and I'm only concerned about myself in life, and I don't care about anyone else. In other words, very self-focused, very selfish, even self-righteous or self-opinionated, everything with self. I'm sorry to say, it's an orphan heir of our heart. Whereas again, a heart of sonship is the opposite to that. So it's thinking of others more than ourselves. It's, and the concerns and needs of others. It's being generous. Obviously, giving people your time as well as your energy. It's going in the opposite, spirit. Some people, again, orphan heart, it may be that, you know, I'll do what I want with my life, because again, it's my will, my choices. And yet, as a, Jesus, as we know, he was only about the Father's will all the time. So as a son, our heart's desire is to follow the Father's will, hence the Our Father prayer. Your will be done, your kingdom come. And Jesus said, you know, if we want to be his followers, then again, it's picking up the cross. It's that following God's will. And to follow him does require, you know, is humbling ourselves. Hence, some, it will be pride is very much an orphan heart. And there's lots of areas of pride. I mean, pride has I, the letter right in the centre of it. And like you say, it's anything that is I self-centred, really self-focused. And we know the opposite of pride is humility. And essentially, it's where we are knowing God is greater than us, and we look to him for everything rather than our own self-sufficiency or thinking we can do it and we don't need anybody else. That is pride. I used to struggle with pride of knowledge. I mean, if someone said to me, you're a proud person, my instant reply would be, no, I'm not. You see, I wouldn't think I was until the Lord convicted me. I had pride of knowledge. I thought I knew more than people because of the training I'd had, you know, the information as a doctor, all different things. And then the Lord, he took me through a humbling process when I realized that I knew nothing compared to him. And even if I might know something that Joe Bloggs doesn't, Joe Bloggs probably knows something that I don't. Everybody has their share of information and intellect and knowledge, shall we say. But the truth is, God knows far more. He's omniscient, knowing everything. And when we realize we know nothing compared to what the Lord does, I tell you, that's a humbling thing. And God just humbled me, and I realized that what I know in the eyes of the world counts for nothing compared to God, because that's why we need his wisdom, his discernment, you know, his truth, his knowledge is completely different to what we see and think in the world. And that's a learning curve for all of us. But some, again, another orphan area of the heart is fear and anxiety. Because when we're fearful and anxious, we try to tackle things on our own and we're not leaning on God instead. Whereas if we lean on God as his sons and daughters, then we're going to turn our hearts to faith in him. We're going to trust him. We're going to put our hope in him. Again, one, the fear and anxiety is without that relationship with him. But when we learn to trust him, put our hope and faith in him, that's relational, you see. So you can see where I'm getting at here. Another trait of the orphan heir of the heart is a judgmental, critical spirit. And we're all good at doing that. Well, I know I am. I have to put my hand up there. And, you know, easy to fault find, easy to criticise others if they don't match our standard, or even to judge for doing something wrong. And again, that is orphan heart. You know, the sonship heart is we learn to see people as God sees them. And we learn to speak the truth in love. And something called positive criticism, meaning you see the good in them, but where they may be weak, instead of judging and criticizing, it's encouraging them how they can strengthen themselves in that area. You see, it's a different attitude, a different approach. One, the orphan heart pulls down, the sonship heart tries to raise up, empower and encourage others. Another part of the orphan heart is false beliefs and deception. You know, we're all full of that, I'm afraid. And you know, we don't know we're deceived until we have a revelation of the truth. And we think, wow, I've been believing that lie all my life. And the sonship heart is one that seeks the truth. And we know who the truth is. Jesus said, I am the way, the truth and the life. And he said he's sending us his spirit, who's the spirit of truth. So it's learning, leaning on God for insight and understanding, not worldly wisdom, not what the social media and news says, but Lord, what do you say in all this? What's really going on? What's your truth in this situation? That's that sonship heart. You know, another orphan trait is orphans like the praises of men. They like people to say, well done. They like being flattered. So if that's you, I'm sorry. That is an orphan area in your heart. I've just touched on right now. Stuart's smiling in the radio station. So that might have been the Stuart's area. I hope you don't mind me saying that, Stuart. But the sonship area is we don't seek praises from man. We just speak to praise God ourselves. We want to give him all praise and all glory. You know, orphans very much operate out of the flesh, or another way of saying that is our carnal nature. And this is where we strive for things. I used to be a striver. Even as a doctor, I was striving for success. I had no idea I was doing it. But my dad was a striver as well. And I realized it had been passed on to me. Until God gave me that revelation that I was to rest in his love, and I was to work not from striving and having to achieve, but knowing who I am, and that I work to please my Heavenly Father. Whatever I did, whatever that may be, it's pleasing him, not having to please man. And even Paul mentions that in Galatians 6. He says, if I were to please man, then how can I be, you know, pleasing God? Because a lot of the times we want to please man because we fear being rejected by man. We want to be accepted and approved. That's our orphan heart, an orphan heir in our heart, rather. And again, if we just seek to please our Father, we will be able to address. I mean, yes, we're going to upset people. People, you know, that happens. That's life. We have enemies. That's life. Jesus had enemies. He upset people, but not in a way of being horrible against them. It's just when he spoke the truth that they didn't want to hear. And that was when he was, of course, speaking the truth with a righteous attitude, a holy attitude, honoring his Father attitude. Some people as well with orphan hearts, we may take on what we call a victim mindset. I touched on before, and especially if we've had an abusive or traumatic upbringing, then we can feel like we are victims. There was one lady when I was leading a retreat, and I touched on this, and at the end of it, she said, wow, she said, I didn't realize that I had a victim mindset because of what happened in my childhood. She said, I realized that I am a victor in God's kingdom. And the truth is, he's created her as he has you and me to be warriors, not warriors, and overcomers, not victims. So this is the journey of sonship, as we allow God to deal with these areas that we may be struggling with, these orphan areas of our heart. You know, an orphan part of our heart is we do things in our own strength. You know, we don't need God. It's all about my abilities, my gifting. Well, I tell you, God gave me a revelation one day. He said, Ange, do you know I've given you those abilities and giftings? They're actually from me. Well, that humbled me, I tell you. And I've learned as well that I can do far greater things when I do it in the power and strength of the Holy Spirit by co-laboring with him. You see, sons learn how to co-labor. Remember in Zechariah 4:6, it says, you will succeed not by might, nor by strength, but by my spirit. How many of us do rely on God's spirit? How many of us do lean on him? How many of us depend on him? Or are we independent, relying on ourself, our own strength, our own abilities? You know, again, there's just so much in all this. Some of us, again, you know, it's that thinking, as I say, we know it all and we like having intellectual arguments and conversations. But the truth is, like I say, there's so much for us to learn about in God's kingdom. And he just does not see things the way we do. Hence, his ways are not our ways. And we've just got to be seeking him for greater revelation, greater truth, greater wisdom. Human wisdom is not God's wisdom. Jesus is wisdom personified. And James said, ask, he will give you wisdom. I tell you, when you see it from God, it's like a light bulb goes on, because there's like revelation that goes with it too. And you think, wow. And you realize you've just been looking through the wrong lenses, because they've been the orphan heart lenses, shall we say, rather than the sonship ones. Another orphan heart is self-promotion. We want to promote ourselves. And we want to lead. We think we're better than the rest and we can do it. Well, do you know what? A son heart, a heart of sonship, waits to be asked to lead. He actually trusts that God will promote if it is right to take on any leadership role, and is very happy to be in a team and led by others, even if they may know more or be more experienced. They're willing to let others who are less experienced lead them. That's a sonship character. I've been in that, where I've had leaders who I felt that I'd be more experienced than them, but God's humbled me, saying, Ange, they may have less experience than you, but I want you to serve them. I want you to love them. I want you to be willing to support them. And that is a trait of sonship, a sonship heart. Do you know, it's another thing of an orphan heart is that we don't like pain. We seek self-comfort. And some people turn to addictive things because they want comforting the flesh. It's false comfort. But you see, someone that carries a heart of sonship, they embrace pain when it comes. They don't run from it. And they know that their comforter is Jesus, Father God and Holy Spirit. They turn to him. They give their pain to him. They seek his peace, his comfort, him instead. There is just so much that we can cover in all this. This is a lifelong journey of discovering these areas. I know some listeners, they may have been brought up with conditional love. That is, their parents only loved them if they did certain things or behave certain ways or achieve things. And it's what we call performance based. But you know, Heart of Sonship knows about unconditional love and learns to love other people unconditionally. That means doesn't expect anything in return, doesn't set standards like, well, you've got to achieve this, otherwise I'm not loving you, but just chooses to love people for who they are, settles on knowing who they are loved in their relationship with Father God. So again, there's all these areas, and, you know, feeling jealous, comparing ourselves with others, competition, that's an orphan area of our heart. What are we meant to do? Cheer others on, celebrate them, pray for them. You know, these are just many ways of how we grow. And Jesus demonstrates it in the Gospels. The disciples learnt on the job, you know, as Jesus addressed things, rebuked things in them, was showing them the way to walk and follow him and the heart of the Father. This is sonship, and this is a growing area. And you know, the truth is, the more we die to our flesh, our carnal nature, and address these orphan areas of our heart, the more we grow in God's Spirit, the more we acquire of him in our hearts, and the mature we become as his sons and daughters.
0: Let's play a song, then we're going to come back and continue the discussion. I've chosen a classic hymn, but I wonder if you can listen and if you can tell who the two great gospel singers are who are singing this version of Great is Thy Faithfulness.

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1: And if you were listening to that song, Raise Thy Faithfulness, the singers were C.C. Winans and the country legend that is Carrie Underwood. We are talking about life in the Spirit, and we're talking about what it is to have an orphan spirit. Before the song that we just played, Dr. Angela Walker talked about different areas of our lives where we might see that we have an orphan spirit. We're going to look at the word now. Romans 12 and verse 2, it says, "Do not conform to the pattern of this world, but be transformed by the renewing of your mind." What did Paul mean when he said this, Andrew, and how does this connect with having an orphan spirit?
2: Yeah, well, as Paul said, no longer conform to the patterns of the world. Do you know, we are not aware of how much we come under the influence of the world by what we read, what we hear, what we see, what we tap into with our phones, you know, social media, all the rest of it. And Paul was like, again, when Jesus said, we're in the world, but not of the world. And that renewing of your mind, that word for and be transformed by the renewing. Transformed, the Greek for that is metamorpho, which is where we get the word metamorphosis from. And do you know, it's only mentioned three times, as far as I'm aware, in the New Testament. And this is one of them. Paul mentions it twice, actually. And that transformation, metamorphosis, it's like when we know what happens in the natural. The greatest example is obviously when a caterpillar goes into a butterfly. So that's the transformation. You are completely having more than 180 degrees turnaround, if you like. It's a complete change of the way we think. And that renewing, it's an ongoing, as I mentioned earlier, it's a rewiring of our thoughts. You see, we have ingrained thought patterns, learnt behaviours, things we believe, and it's not easy to change them overnight until we have enough, if you like, proof or revelation that we have been believing wrong, when we start to understand something new and see it from God's perspective, what is really going on, what is the truth, what is he saying in all this. So it is this rewiring as we allow these old thoughts to die, and we place them with the new thoughts that God wants us to take on, the way we... This is the mind of Christ, essentially. But you don't just have it, I've got it. No, we are acquiring it as we allow daily renewal through his word, through his spirit, through engaging with him and seeking him. Do you know, if we just read things in the news and seek worldly things each day more than God and his spirit and his Bible, then guess what? We are just going to be, without realizing it, conforming to the worldly patterns, and we're not renewing our mind. But if we seek him, hang out with him, read his word, ask him for truth and revelation, he loves to give it us. And that's how we renew it. That's how we grow. It is a process. And I just challenge every listener to do that, to seek God for truth, to read his word, to ask him to give revelation to our hearts. This is what how we transform it. Remember, Paul said that it's not about circumcision as they used to in the Old Testament, but God is after circumcising our hearts. Again, he specifically means the orphan areas, or our lower nature, or our carnal nature, our flesh areas. Even Jesus challenges disciples in Matthew 18 when they said, "Who is the greatest in the kingdom?" And he put that to them because people naturally think, you know, in the eyes of the world, you know, if you're a professor or a pastor or a leader of this or a great person, then surely you are a great one. But he said, no. He said, you got a little child to come and stand in front of everyone. And he said, unless you change and become like a little child, or like little children, you will not enter the kingdom of heaven. In other words, and then he said, whoever humbles himself or herself like this little child is the greatest. Do you know, when I meditated on that scripture, I said, Lord, how can being a little child, how is that, how does that make us great? And do you know, it's not about being childish, that's immaturity. It's childlike. And you see, being like a child, if you, those of you that have had kids, you know that the child is dependent on the parents. They're dependent on them to be fed, to be protected, to have their provision. And they feel that loving and safety and security with their parents. That's exactly how God wants us to be with him, dependent on him, seeking him for our provision, knowing he's there to protect us, that we feel safe with him, that we know where we belong, that we feel loved and cherished by him, that we're not seeking it in the world or in our job. And another thing about a childlike attitude is children are very open to learn. They're teachable. They're like sponges. Tell them anything and they instantly believe it. You know, it's like, have we got that open heart? Are we teachable? Are we willing to learn? And again, this is a beautiful hallmark, because we have to learn from God, be teachable. Like the disciples, they knew nothing before they met the Lord. They were learning as they were little babies, learning how to walk as well as talk and how to pray. You know, that the Our Father prayer is the basic 101, how we are to pray. And also, don't forget, another childlike attitude is trust. A child has trust. And I love it when I see little kids holding their parents, whether they're out in the sea with them on a surfboard or boat or walking in the unknown depths of a forest. I think, wow, look at that trust. And, you know, Father God so speaks to me and says, yeah, Ange, that's what I want you to be with me. Hold my hand, walk with me here on earth, you know, through life, and listen to me and follow me. This is what we're called to be.
1: So sometimes we fall short of that. Sometimes the orphan areas of our lives rise up and are dominant, and we have a battle with that, and a battle accepting our identity and that God is our Father. And so I suppose the big question is, you know, how do we address the orphan areas of our heart? What advice have you got to give our listeners?
2: Well, the first thing is, and I hope after hearing this talk on the radio, it is brought

inherit from our parents is a fear and anxious heart. You know, being fearful all the time, anxious about things, worried. That is, again, orphan airy, but our parents would have been like that probably, or grandparents with us. And it is something we have learned that isn't of God. And it's forgiving them for it and then saying, Lord, how do I respond in this situation? Ask him, how is it, Lord, I should, you know, react when I hear bad news or this happens? And again, we just learn how to depend on God, hear God, delve into his word, and he will give us the right answer. It may be that we've inherited pride. If we've got very proud parents, then without knowing it, we'll be quite proud ourselves. If parents are rebellious, as it were, to God and doing what they want, then we can be like that without realizing it. We can say we're a Christian and go to church and believe in God, but come the end of the day, I do what I want to do. And I'm not asking God, and I don't really want to obey him or follow his will. So, for example, that is just showing how we can actually have a rebellious heart, or rebellious areas, shall we say, stubborn areas, as they were called in the Old Testament, stiff-necked, the Israelites who were stubborn because they didn't bow down, they didn't humble themselves. It was like, again, we're doing this, we want this, that demand. Unforgiveness is a real, as I keep saying it, you know, an orphan heir of the heart. We learn to forgive. We learn how not to judge. We learn how to let people off the hook. Again, it's a grace of God that enables us to do this, but we are taking on his heart and character when we can truly forgive and let go of hatred, anger, bitterness, jealousy, resentment, all that stuff. And we all do it. We've all got to learn how to let it go and overcome through the power of forgiveness. Like I've said, jealousy, competition. It is knowing, not being jealous of others succeeding or having what we don't have, but thinking well of them, congratulating them, and just trusting again that God in his own timing, you know, he will reward us for what we do for him. And knowing that, you know, all that matters is that we are following him and his will in our lives, not trying to live like others live, not trying to copy them or have what they have. Again, there's just so many different things that we have come down our bloodline, and I only recognized this myself when I was realizing things in myself that I thought, wow, I've got that from my mum, wow, I've got that from my dad. But I realized it wasn't a character and attitude of God's heart. And so my response was, okay, Lord, well, how am I to respond as your daughter? What is the right attitude? And the Lord would show me, and you know, it's usually doing the opposite. It is doing the opposite. So to what we have learned, I can tell you it's going exactly in the opposite attitude of way. That is usually the godly way. Put it to test and see what I mean. So it is forgiving our parents and us relearning that God-given attitude of heart. We're all on this curve. We're all on this journey, as it were. You know, I remember once that I came back from the mission field, and God spoke to me powerfully one day, and he gave me a picture, and in it I saw two types of women. One woman was a frontline worker. She was doing great exploits in the kingdom. She was admired by others for what she did and accomplished and achieved. She was praised by man, and you'd think, wow, look at that person there. Isn't she amazing? The other woman was a behind-the-scene worker. She did what others didn't want to do. She was willing to do the mundane jobs, even babysit, change nappies, you know, clean for people. She didn't seek any rewards from man, but she just simply chose to love others and reach out to others. You know, God challenged me. He said, Ange, you're in a season now. I want you to be that behind-the-scene worker. You've been working on the front line on the mission field. He said, I'm now calling you to the back line. He said, I want you to do things that are mundane for me, but you do it out of love. He said, I want you to do what others don't want to do. He says, are you willing to do that? He says, because in actual fact, you see, God loves us more when we have that humble servant attitude of heart. It's not the achievement. It's not the frontline stuff. You know, that was something I really had to swallow. And he took me through this process of just being willing to do what others don't want to do.

0: orphan areas of the heart. It's such a big topic, and we've just touched on a few areas today. But if there's anything you would like to, anything else you'd like to say, Ange, before we finish and you pray for our listeners.
1: Yeah, I just want to encourage everyone. We're all on this journey of sonship with God. And our spiritual growth, it's not about intellectualism, but it's about allowing Him to transform these areas in our hearts. Do you know, God loves us the same, whether we're babies, technon, or we are sons. He loves us the same. Again, spiritual growth, it does include spiritual discipline, and it is where we conform to God's ways, His heart, His will, rather the ways of the world. And do you know, we think we have no orphan areas, and I'm afraid we've got two immediately. One's called pride, the other's called deception. And the only one without any orphan areas was the Lord Himself, because He was perfect in every way, as we know. So again, we're all, like I say, all these different areas, the lifelongs to discover, to live out, to overcome, and as we become more of Him. And I love it, you know, when there's less of me, and me, I mean my carnal nature, my orphaners of my heart, then it means I've given more room for Him, and I become more like Him.
0: Thank you very much. Please, let's bring the program to a close with a prayer.
1: Yeah, thank you, Lord, for speaking to our hearts and, revealing the orphan areas we may have. Lord, draw our attention to these areas where you want to bring transformation. Lord, show us these areas to surrender to you, Jesus. Lord, just forgive us for where we've been rebellious, prideful, or just not willing to seek you first, Lord, or seek your truth on matters. Lord, give us this childlike faith, this childlike attitude, so we lean on you, depend on you, trust in you, Lord, turn to you for all things, especially your truth and your word. So, Lord, transform our minds through your word, your spirit, and just help us to seek you each day, Lord, in prayer, in worship, Lord, through your written word, through fellowshipping with other people, Father. Give us that teachable heart. Thank you, Lord, you said that you will draw closer to us as we draw closer to you. So help us to grow close to you and become the mature sons and daughters you have created each one of us to be in you.
0: That's beautiful. Thank you very much. And thank you for joining us on this program. Let's talk about life in the Spirit. We're here again at the same time next week, at the same time, in the same place. We look forward to having your company then. Bye for now.
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0: Come and join Churches Together in Boscombe for an afternoon of Christian music and fun activities for children on Saturday the 8th of August. 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
2: From the Sky News Centre at 2, Andy Burnham insists nearly all prisoners released early in England and Wales will be tagged and subject to tougher monitoring. In a social media post, the Prime Minister has warned the public would face enormous risk if overcrowded prisons collapsed. Today's changes mean rapists, serious child sex offenders and groomers won't be eligible. Molly is angry her abuser could be let out.
3: All that fear has just come straight back. I don't think he's taken into consideration what this is actually doing to us and us as victims and how we've just not been put into any thought about it, really.
2: More than 150 migrants have been rescued after a dinghy caught fire and capsized in the English Channel. French and British rescue crews took them to Boulogne-sur-Mer. A 14-year-old boy has drowned at Millwall Outer Dock in East London. He entered the water yesterday and his body was recovered after a search operation last night. FIFA's own Secretary General says the abandoned World Cup sell-off plan was sad and reproachable. Matthias Grafstrom told staff in an internal memo seen by Sky News, the events of the last week are difficult to comprehend and accept. Former Director of Communications at FIFA Guido Tognoni says President Gianni Infantino will have to fight to keep his job.
4: If UEFA can keep the pressure now, it will be very difficult for Infantino to continue. The question is, what will he do until March 18, when the next Congress is, or will somebody ask for an extraordinary Congress, which would take place much earlier?
2: The English National Ballet's been hit by a cyber attack. Customer contact details were accessed, but no passwords or payment information was compromised. The company's apologised and says it's taking the matter seriously. And Ed Sheeran's been fined for failing to insure his classic Aston Martin while it was being converted to electric power. The DVLA discovered the lapse during restoration work in December. That's the latest. I'm Cam Hall.
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5: Today we'll see a dry start with sunshine. In the afternoon, areas of patchy cloud will spread from the west, but it should remain largely dry with just the chance of the odd shower. It'll be rather warm. Tonight we'll see variable cloud, clear intervals and a few showers in spots, turning dry for most by dawn.

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1: Good afternoon. Welcome to the Good Afternoon Show today with me, Jill. It's Tuesday edition of the Good Afternoon Show, and I'm back in the studio. Very pleased to have you listening. What have we got in this first hour of our two-hour show? Well, we're going to have some great music, as you would expect. Who's on the playlist today? Well, we have some regular Hope FM artists, Elevation Worship, Citizens, Carole King. No, I've got that wrong. That's Caleb and John. And who's that hiding at the bottom there? Claire Leslie with a track that's new to Hope FM this week. Also, we'll be looking at things that happened on this day in history. It's already the 4th of August. We'll be looking at things that happened on this day in years gone by. And in the second hour, I will be looking at things that are happening around the local area. Oh, first hour, we're also looking at birthdays of well-known people, people we might have heard of who are celebrating a birthday today. If you are celebrating or somebody you know is celebrating, happy birthday. If you'd like to give a special somebody a shout out for their birthday, then I can do that, but only if you tell me. The phone number in the studio is 01202 777 321. Please only phone while the music's playing. Talking of music, Jess Ray is up now with a track called City of My Peace.

City of My Peace, brought to us by Jess Ray. We're looking at well-known people who are celebrating their birthday today. It's the 4th of August, and happy birthday to Gary King, British radio presenter, born in Stevenage on this day in 1964. Born on this day in 1962, Paul Reynolds, British rock guitarist, Flock of Seagulls, known for Irans, So Far Away, born in Liverpool on this day. Bernard Rose, English director and pioneer of digital filmmaking, was born in London on this day in 1960. 1959 saw the birth of Lawrence Arnold, a British children's author, born in London. John Walk, Scottish soccer midfielder, 29 caps for Scotland, played for amazing 509 games for Ipswich Town, and he also played for Liverpool, was born in Glasgow on this day in 1957. 1947 saw the birth of Paul Layton, English musician and rocker, the New Seekers. Do you remember I'd Like to Teach the World to Sing? Born in Beaconsfield in Buckinghamshire on this day. Max Middleton, British rock keyboard player, born in Amersham in Buckinghamshire on this day in 1946. And born on this day in 1940, Martin Jarvis, British actor, Titanic and Wreck-It Ralph. Martin was born in Cheltenham in England. Happy birthday to all of the above, and a very special happy birthday to you if you're celebrating today, or you celebrated yesterday, or you're celebrating tomorrow. Happy birthday to David, who's celebrating his birthday tomorrow. We have got a track now called Cast My Cares, and it's brought to us by Finding Favour.

finding favour there with a track called Cast My Cares. We're looking at events that happened on this day in history. And back in 2024, a mere 2 years ago, the then Prime Minister, Keir Starmer, said in a televised address that he condemned the escalating right-wing violence around the country aimed at immigrants and ethnic groups, and over 150 people had been arrested. We're going to have some more what happened on this day in history. Right now we have Mike Donaghy and a track called All Together.

0: together. Mike Donahue there, and All Together. Coming up, we have a track that's new to Hope FM this week. It's called My Hope, and it'll be brought to us by Caleb and John.
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Caleb and John there with a track called My Hope. We're looking at events that happened on this day in history, and we are looking at events that are based in the UK, things that happened in the UK or with people who are from the UK. And I'll be coming up with a couple of events that happened. But first, we're going to listen to a track called Washed. This is by Elevation Rhythm.

Elevation Rhythm there and a track called Washed. We're looking at events that happened on this day in history. It is the 4th of August 2026. On this day in 2014, people in the UK were encouraged to turn off their lights between 10 p.m. and 11 p.m, leaving only a single light or candle for a symbolic act of reflection and hope in commemoration of the 100th anniversary of World War One. On the eve of Britain officially entering the war, Sir Edward Grey, the Foreign Secretary, uttered the words, "The lamps are going out all over Europe. We shall not see them lit again in our lifetime." On this day in 2012, Great Britain enjoyed its most successful day at an Olympics in 104 years by winning 6 gold medals on day 8 of the London Games. It was a super day. Super Saturday, 8 gold medals at the Olympics in London on this day in 2012. Also in 2012, the annual stinging nettle eating competition that started in 1986 was held at the Bottle Inn pub at Marshwood near Bridport in Dorset. The current record at the event for the most amount of nettles eaten in 1 hour is 76 feet or 23 metres. Ugh, sounds awful. A nice thing that happened on this day in 2000, celebrations took place all over the UK to mark the 100th birthday of Queen Elizabeth, the Queen Mother. She was the first ever member of the royal family to reach her centenary. We've got music now, a track called Water. This is brought to us by Citizens.

Citizens there with a track called Water. Aaron Keyes is up now and Sovereign Over Us.

90s there, and a track called Sovereign Over Us. I really enjoyed that. Thank you, Aaron. We've got Hopeful up now, and this is called Get Me Out the Way.

0: The Shires though with On The Day I Die. Before that we had Hopeful with a track called Get Me Out The Way. Well, coming up we have a track that is new to Hope FM this week. It'll be brought to us by Claire Leslie and it's called Full 180.
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Claire Leslie there and Full 180. Coming up, we have a track from Brendan Brooks. It's called Worthy to be Praised. But first, a reminder that in the second hour, I'm looking at events that are happening around the local area. So if you have a community-based event, not-for-profit, that you'd like everybody to know about, then do phone me on 01202 777 321 while the music's playing and I can jot down details of the event. Here we go with Brendan Brooks. This is Worthy to be Praised.

Brendan Brooks there and a track worthy to be praised. Well, we have a track from Honey River called Child of God, and this is taking us up to the news at 3 o'clock, and then we'll be into the second hour of the Good Afternoon Show this Tuesday afternoon.

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1: From the Sky News Centre at 3, the Prime Minister's defending changes to the early release scheme as the government tries to free up space in jails in England and Wales. People convicted of rape, serious child sexual offences and grooming will now be excluded. But two men jailed over the killing of PC Andrew Harper while responding to a quad bike theft in 2019 will still be eligible. That's angered Thames Valley Police and Crime Commissioner Matthew Barber.
2: A young man just married who was just doing his job, doing his duty, and it's not unreasonable in a civilised society for the public to expect that the government will have their back.
1: A 14-year-old boy has drowned in London. Police say they were called to reports the boy had entered Millwall Outer Dock yesterday, but he was pronounced dead at the scene last night. French authorities say 157 people have been rescued after a boat carrying migrants caught fire in the English Channel this morning. It's thought flames started in the engine on board the craft. NHS staff say they've experienced a noticeable rise in racism from patients over the last 18 months. A new poll from the Society of Radiographers suggests some people have refused to be treated by people who aren't white. It says staff sometimes tolerate the remarks as something they have to put up with. Leandre Archer from the organisation says it needs to be called out.
3: I think there's been a normalisation of racism in society and in civility. People are being empowered to be racist and they're not being held to account. They're not being dealt with.
1: A second runway is opening at Gatwick. The government's won a legal challenge at the High Court, meaning the expansion project can go ahead. 100,000 additional flights are expected to take off from the airport annually. And fans and stars of Irish music have gathered at Dublin St Patrick's Cathedral for the funeral of Glenn Hansard. Bono, Hozier and Dermot Kennedy are among those remembering the Oscar-winning singer-songwriter. The 56-year-old died in a motorbike crash in Dublin last Wednesday. That's the latest. I'm Cam Hall.
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4: This afternoon, areas of patchy cloud will spread in from the west. It should remain largely dry with just the chance of the odd shower. It'll be rather warm. Tonight we'll see variable cloud, clear intervals and a few showers in places, turning dry for most by dawn. Tomorrow will be slightly cooler and it will be a breezy day. There'll be a mix of sunny spells and patchy clouds, but it should remain dry.
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1: Good afternoon. Welcome to the second hour of the Good Afternoon Show today with me, Jill. We're looking at events that are happening around the local area and listening to some great music. If you've got a community-based event that you'd like to let everybody know about, then please phone in and let me know. I've got pen and paper ready to jot down details of the event that's happening in your neck of the woods, and then I can tell everybody about it. Please only phone in while the music's playing. The phone number, in case you don't know, is 01202 777 321. Music-wise, we've got some of our regular Hope FM artists. Coming up shortly, we'll have Track of the Week, but other artists, we're going to have Jason Gray, Zach Williams, Blessing Offer, Building 429, Josh Queen, and right now is Hope FM's Track of the Week, Light and Mighty. It's called I Will Wait.
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2: Hey, we're Mark and Lucinda from Light and Might. 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
3: Having never written songs before, this one was inspired by a sermon at our church about waiting well when one season has ended, but the next hasn't yet begun. That's exactly where we found ourselves. We felt God was calling us to write music, but we didn't know where to begin.
2: Those in-between seasons can feel lonely and uncertain, and sometimes we wonder if God has forgotten us. But this song is a reminder that He never leaves or abandons us. In the waiting, He's preparing us, refining us, and shaping us more into the likeness of Christ.
3: We are so delighted that this song has become our debut single, and we pray it blesses you, encourages you, and reminds you that God is faithful, even in the waiting.

Light and Might there with I Will Wait. That's Hope FM's track of the week. And if you want to find out more about the duo Light and Might, Mark and Lucinda, they focus on original Christian songwriting and faith-filled music. 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So you can check them out on Instagram. We have Josiah Queen now up with a track called Demons.

Josiah Queen there and Demons. We're looking at events that are happening around the local area, and on Saturday, King's Praise is happening at King's Park, in King's Park. It's Churches Together in Boscombe's celebration. It's taking place on Saturday, the 8th of August, from 4 p.m. until 7 p.m. The venue is King's Park, next to the King's Park Learning and Leisure Centre. There'll be fun activities, there'll be worship, there'll be people there picnicking, and so go along with your picnic and meet other people and worship Jesus, and yeah, let your kids get involved in the fun activities. It's going to be a great time. I love worshipping Jesus in the open air. There's something, I think, very special about being outside with the beauty of God's creation and singing his praises. 4 till 7, Saturday the 8th of August in King's Park, next to King's Park Learning and Leisure Centre. Check it out. More details are on the Rosebery Park Church web at Rosebery Park Baptist Church website. Get my tongue in, teeth in. Right, we have a track called Press On. This is brought to us by Building 429.

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We're looking at events that are happening around the local area. There is an event happening on Friday in Boscombe Chine Gardens. It's a family-friendly community event bringing together local organisations, wellbeing projects and support services, offering opportunities to discover what's available in the area while taking part in a range of engaging activities. 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If you're looking to improve your well-being, meet new people, try something different, or simply enjoy a positive outdoor afternoon, there'll be something for everyone. The date is Friday the 7th of August. The time is 1 p.m. till 4 p.m. Location, Boscombe Chine Gardens. And it's been hosted by BCHA, Bournemouth Churches Housing Association. And it's this Friday. So if that is of interest, check it out on Friday. If you have school-aged children, primary school children in your family, your children or grandchildren, have you checked out the libraries? Dorset Library at Bournemouth, Christchurch and Poole Libraries are putting on events over the summer, different libraries, different days, different events, helping children to engage with the library activities, story time. There's also the Summer Reading Challenge, which is a great opportunity to encourage your youngster to read a book a week during the school holidays. They can get a collection card and get a sticker for each book that they read. It's a great way to keep the reading going through the holidays if they're not a natural reader. Get them to the library. If they're not members, it's very easy to sign them up and get involved in the activities that are going on. From Highcliffe Library in the east of BCP area over to Hanworthy, there are libraries putting on lots of different activities for the youngsters. If you like open air theatre, then there are lots of opportunities to see a play outdoors. The Tempest is playing in Wimborne. It's Brownsea Open Air Theatre Boat putting on The Tempest, and it's playing this week in Wimborne. There are activities around the theatre in Corfe Castle, Outdoor Family Theatre at Corfe Castle. There are activities at Kingston, Lacey and Corfe Castle and on Brownsea Island for children during the summer school holidays. There's lots going on. Midsummer Night's Dream is taking place at Home for Gardens in Wareham on the 9th of August. There's Summer of Play on Brownsea Island. There's lots and lots going on out and about in around the local area. You can play chess in the centre of Bournemouth on a Thursday. Chess live at the square in Bournemouth. Next one, 13th, August the 13th. I think it is every week. I'm just, Thursday afternoon from 4 until 6, live at the square, Bournemouth. Drop in and play. It doesn't matter if you're new to chess or you've been playing for years, you'll find players of all levels. All equipment is supplied, but you're welcome to take your own. Chess is free. But if you want a drink, it's for sale at live at the square in Bournemouth. So check that out. Lots of other things going along
going on around the area. If you've got something that's happening and you want everybody to know about it, then do let me know. I can only let people know when I'm told about events. There is a playtime on August the 20th at the Diversibility Centre office in Christchurch opposite Bournemouth Airport. They say, come along to the Treehouse for an afternoon where our giant soft play is open to everyone. 11 a.m. It's not afternoon. It's 11 a.m. It's until 1 p.m. It's £6.50 per child. Adults are free. Suitable for ages 3 to 9. And it's called Playtime, 20th of August. You can get more details from the Diverse Abilities website. Let's have some music. This is Zach Williams and a track called Wait For Me.

Zach Williams and Wait For Me. Well, another event to let you know about is it's taking place at the RLNI College. It's a food and drink festival. It's on the August the 22nd, Saturday the 22nd. Opens at 11 a.m. And they say Food and Drink Festival 2026 at the RLNI College, West Quay Road, Poole, 11 till 4. Artisan and gourmet brands, fair trade goods, local produce, live music, free entry and parking. And they say it's going to be a great event. 20 plus food and drink stalls, barbecues, wood-fired pizzas, live music, hopefully sunshine. And they say more events to be confirmed. They say, why not bring your friends and family, enjoy great food, relax in sunshine and make a day of it. Can't wait to see you there. So that's the RLNI College hosting a food and drink festival 2026 on the 22nd of August from 11 until 4. Music now from Blessing Offer. This is called The Morning.

That was Blessing Offer with The Morning. Christchurch Carnival is taking place a carnival weekend, the 14th to the 16th of August. There are events at Christchurch Quay. It's a free family weekend of fun on Christchurch Quay. Fireworks show on the Saturday evening. There's a street parade, fun fair, live music and more. So the parade is taking place on Sunday, and it'll go from near the Riversmeet Leisure Centre to Christchurch Quay via Bridge Street and the High Street and Soper's Lane. So if you are interested in carnival, then check it out. It's Christchurch Carnival Big Weekend. There's two amazing tribute acts soon to be announced. Hailed as one of the South's oldest community festivals, Carnival Showcase programme of live music, theatrical treats, spectacular firework display set across the water and attractions to entertain the family. So, yeah, that's Christchurch Carnival Weekend, 14th to the 16th of August. We've got music now from Planet Shakers. This is Joy of the Lord.

0: Joy of the Lord, brought to us by Planet Shakers. One more event to let you know about. Macmillan Caring Locally are having a great duck race. It's a fun-filled, family-friendly fundraising event taking place on Saturday, 22nd of August in the Lower Bournemouth Gardens, bringing together supporters of Plants and Mind and Macmillan Caring Locally for a day of entertainment, community spirit and friendly competition. From 10:30 until 4 p.m, thousands of brightly coloured toy dogs will race down the Bourne Stream in a series of exciting races held through the day. I believe there are going to be 12 races, and there's competitions like Name the Duck and other family-friendly attractions as well. So the Great Duck Race in the Lower Gardens in Bournemouth from 10:30 until 4 p.m. on Saturday, 22nd of August, put on by Macmillan Caring Locally. Coming up, we have Micah Tyler and a track called Perfectly.
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Jeremy Camp there, and No Survivors. Well, 2 hours have flown by and it's time for me to say goodbye. Thank you for your company this Tuesday afternoon. I hope that the music has helped cheer you on your way. It is hot, but there may be cooler weather coming and even possibly some rain. As always, I'm leaving you with the blessing, the UK version of the blessing. The Lord bless you and keep you. The Lord make his face shine upon you and be gracious to you. The Lord turn his face toward you and give you his peace. Amen.

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1: Bringing you the Inspire Show. Yes, tonight I've got the usual relaxing music and some inspirational quotes this evening. And in the latter part of the show, in the praise phase, some great CCM music. And the praise topic, which tonight is on Be Creative. So let's get started, shall we? We'll start with Someone You Loved from...

Right, I'm going to give you some aspirational quotes this evening, and the first is a Libyan proverb: great fires erupt from tiny sparks. And here's another one: chance is always powerful. Let your hook be always cast. In the pool where you least expect it will be fish. Next we have Go Tell Her Now from Tom O'Dell. And Tom always seems to have a walk on to some applause, and quite often a walk off on all his songs, as you'll hear.

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Next up is Bob Seger, and what he's singing is still the same.

Okay, a couple more quotes for you of the humorous variety, as opposed to the inspiring this is. Love is like the measles, all the worst when it comes later in life. That's Douglas Jerrold. And here's one from somebody called George Mikes. George Mikes. Continental people have sex lives. The English have hot water bottles. We're still on the subject of love with the next song, which is from Phil Collins. Continental people live in Europe, but just bear in mind that Europe is merely a geographical concept.

So let's move on now from love to happiness. Now and then, it's good to pause in our pursuit of happiness and just be happy. And here's another one about that. Every day in every way, I'm getting better and better. You know, that's a positive statement you should say to yourself. And hopefully that might help make you happier. But happiness is not a goal. It's a byproduct of a life well lived, said Eleanor Roosevelt. And George Washington said human happiness and moral duty are inseparably connected. Now, Aaron Pierre believes he has the key to happiness in a marriage. Happy wife is a happy life, he says. And I would guess that something like half of listeners would agree with this. This is how he puts it.

0: a Gentleman, is that the key for you with your wife? Alison Krauss, I'm not sure that many men really know their wives or partners anyway. This is You Don't Know Me.
1: You

here are a few quotes about governance and society. James Boren said, guidelines for bureaucrats. One, when in charge, ponder. And that's as far as he gets. One. Whereas Donald Trump, of course, believes when in charge, do something. Doesn't matter what. Anything that draws people's attention. More. Law is a bottomless pit. I like this one. Laws are like cobwebs, which may catch small flies, but let wasps and hornets break through. That's Jonathan Swift. In a hierarchy, every employee tends to rise to his level of incompetence. That's Lawrence G. Peter. And I think that is so true, isn't it? It is a very good organisation that doesn't let that happen, isn't it? Mm-hmm. There's only one other way.

Now, the next song is Never Say Goodbye, and here is a quote about saying goodbye. How lucky I am to have something that makes saying goodbye so hard. This is Johnny Hooligan and the Brittany Clark. And this is the last song before the praise comes.

Tonight's faith topic is about thinking creatively. Now, don't forget that the Bible calls you a child of God. Stop to consider what that means. God's creativity is already built into your DNA. Your job is to recognise it, release it, and put it to work. Advertising executive George Lewis said creativity can solve almost any problem. The creative act, the defeat of habit by originality, overcomes everything. But for your creativity to be released, you must first identify the barriers and start to take them down. Here's a common one. We've always done it this way. People who say that have stopped thinking for themselves. They're just putting in their time, waiting for a pay packet, and going home at the end of the day without thinking, reflecting, or even considering the possibilities of change. If you're one of those people, it's time to wake up and start looking around. Mind-deadening routine is the cancer of creativity. If you mindlessly go about your business, same way every day, your routine is opening up to mistakes. Why? Because the chances are your habits have caused you to lose the ability to think critically and questioning your methods. Start questioning policies, techniques, forms, rules, paperwork, and anything that's become routine. If lots of forms are involved, maybe you can cut the number of forms as are needed. Maybe you're asking the same question quite a few times, which could be confusing apart from time-wasting. So, anything you can do that's become routine, ask, why do we do that? Is it even necessary? Can we do it better? On the farm of success, there are no sacred cows. If you insist on doing things the way they've always been done, you'll end up being outthought, outsold, outproduced, and finally out of business. Start thinking creatively and do your bit towards helping things become more efficient where you work. It'll be good for you in the long run. You might end up getting promotion and a bigger pay packet.

Not only does our God say he is with us to help us, we have only to ask him to help us when in difficulty. That's what prayer is all about. But don't forget to praise for everything he does for us.

we have one song to go, and it is based upon Philippians 4. And it's about gentleness, really. And I'm going to say goodbye to you now while it plays out on that. Join me again next week at the same time, the same place, Hope FM. 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It's even to remember iankingsley.com. Until then, do take care. Goodbye and God bless.

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2-1-2-1-2. Oh, yes. Yes, yes, yes, yes, yes. Y-S spells yes. Guten Tag. How are you? My name's Alan Turner Ward, and this is the ATW Show, and I am your DJ. Let's have some fun. We'll have some fun. If you're listening on the live is Tuesday, the 28th of July, 2026. My goodness me, blinking, it'll be Christmas. If you are listening on the live, feel free to leave a message, 01202-777-321. I would love to hear your vocal tones. We've got loads already. But I want to hear from you. You. Yes, you. If you're in another country, 0044-1202-777-321. If you're in America, 01144-1202-777.

0: Jim from Birmingham. Oh, thank you very much. That's Patrick Hernandez, Born to Be Alive. And coincidentally, what? Hello to everybody on the disco chat. That was number one this week. Hey, so, Jim, what are you saying? Born to Be Alive?
1: Born to Be Alive. Born to have a curry.
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0: Thanks, Jim. Here's Heatwave. Did we mention that we're sponsored by the Westbourne Tandoori? Have been for the last 7 months.

Martha Reeves, Heatwave. That is some serious Motown action, that, isn't it? Now, this is some serious 80s action. A little bit of keyboard. Oh, what are we doing here? It's nice. All right, let's just play the track. Very nice, very nice. Coincidentally, this Saturday night, I'm playing at the Grove and we're doing an 80s night. Fancy dress. If you dress up, you get a free shot. It's that simple. Or is it free shots? All night long? I don't know. Yes.

Okay, so someone's just written in and said, look, I absolutely love this song called Your Man by Josh Turner. Is Josh Turner related to you? No, he's definitely not. But I tell you what, listen, just listen to these vocal tones. I want to go and see him live, actually. Listen, listen.

0: tell you, well, allow me some country. 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Your man, I love it. Since we're on a little bit of a country tip there, country tip, let me play you this remix of Ring of Fire.
1: The Ring of Fire.
0: They say you shouldn't mess with this stuff, but it's good. Love.

0: Wookiee, Ring of Fire. Oh, you know what? I love a remix. And they do say you shouldn't really mess with classics, but I'll be playing that a lot in Oktoberfest season. Yeah, I will. I'm doing about four of them, you know, Oktoberfest this year. So I'm doing one at the Grove in Southbourne. I'm doing one in Ashley Cross. I'm doing one near Herne Airport. And I'm doing an Oktoberfest. This is great. I'm doing an Oktoberfest in Blandford. And do you know when it is? The end of November. Yep, I know. Only in Blandford. Love it. High six. I mean, anywhere. Yes, brilliant. Love it. Absolutely fantastic. Listen, you're listening to Hope FM. My name is Alan Turner Ward. This is the ATW show. And Hope FM is one of the top gospel stations in the United Kingdom. However, my show is very mainstream. Mainstream feel-good music from all eras and genres. However, I love the playlist here at Hope FM. And every week, we have a track of the week. It's like a girly kind of AI girl that now presents it. Don't know whether it is a girl or whether it's AI. Dan, you haven't answered. He used to do it. But producer Dan also chooses the track and then lets the person who sings it talk about it. Okay, AI girl.
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2: 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This is Daniel Brichter, and my track, Motivation,

made for the motivation to pursue God more deeply, to follow him more closely, and to live according to his will. I asked God to give me a greater desire for him, and he answered that prayer, and he gave me the motivation to earnestly seek him and to make him the center of my life. Philippians 2:13 says, "For God is working in you, giving you the desire and the power to do what pleases him." So I just pray that this track encourages you, no matter what you're going through, even if you are believing in the lies of the enemy like I used to believe in. I pray that this track motivates you to seek first the kingdom of God and his righteousness.

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1: I've said it before, I'll say it again, he sounds good. Now, what do we like to do when you have me DJ?

Venga boys, we like to party. We're having a party right now, aren't we? I tell you who is having a party is Ian and Duncan. They are opposite Tesco's. Other supermarkets are available in Sandbanks. So they're on the beach with about 12 others, they said, and they're blasting the ATW show. I very, very much appreciated that you're... Yeah, hello, gang. Some are quite loud in Sandbanks. That's really good. Did they hear me at the Peninsula? I'll be back doing Sunday Funday this Sunday at Rick Stein Sandbanks from 6 till 9. Now, they've asked, they said, since you were playing a bit of country earlier, any chance you could play Zac Brown Band? The Zac Brown Band, and the song is called Chicken Fried. Yeah! Yeah! Oh, I love it when people make requests. And I wouldn't have chosen it. It's like, yes!

0: Zach Brown Band. Thanks, you guys down on the beach at Sandbags. Brilliant, brilliant, brilliant. Hey, here's a message from Big Northern Owl.
1: Hi, Alan. It's Big Northern Owl here.
0: Told you.
1: I wonder if you could play one of my favourite songs on your show tonight. It's a song by the Tams from the 1960s, and it's called Hey Girl, Don't Bother Me. Thanks, Alan. Cheers.

0: true confession to make while I'm here on the radio to you. Yeah, you. That is my new favourite old song. I have never heard that song before, so thank you very much. I absolutely love it when people do that with the request, and the same before with the chicken fried song. And once again, didn't really know who did that. I mean, that's, I'm supposed to be a DJ, but you guys are doing better than me here, but we are rocking it together. That's why we are together on this. You know what I mean? It's not, you know, that's, it's not just me coming at you with a playlist. I want to hear what you want to hear. So, hey, and here's a nice message just from a fellow DJ, Andy Francis. Hello, Andy.
1: Yep. What's up, DJ ATW?
0: Yo.
1: Fellow DJ here, Andy Francis.
0: Hello.
1: Have a great show, man. Keep it real. Keep those tunes pumping.
2: You sure do. Come on, baby.
0: No request. He just saying hello. Getting involved. That's what it's all about. Just get involved.

Strike, you sure do. And that's Andy Francis. He has the chart show on Hope FM. Check it out, it's really good. Now, this next song is for Sue. And be careful of Sue, because she will give you the

0: So do you like pizza? That's a question I'd like to ask you. Do you like, it is probably my biggest weakness. I love pizza. Now in Winton, there's a really lovely place. In fact, maybe they should sponsor the show. I'm just suddenly thinking about this. You know, they come, the couple actually, they own the restaurant Bellagio, and they do come to a lot of my gigs, which is great. They're at the Grove and they come to Rick Stein's, but their head chef has just got in touch, and here he is.
1: Hi, this is Raphael, head chef of Bellagio in Winton, and Alan will come for a pizza anytime. And please, for me, play Dennis Edwards, Don't Look Any Farther.
0: He's a cool guy. Don't know whether you can tell, he was from Italy. Yes. Cool accent.

0: Bellagio. Go there for pizza. I'm going there. You heard it there. They definitely said I could come in for a free pizza. Didn't they say two free pizzas? Did they say pizza plus a bottle of... Did they? I'm not sure that they did. They might have done. Anyway,
1: The Alan Turner Ward Show. 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

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No, happy radio to you. Do you know what makes me happy is my friend Martina Buddha, who's from Austria and lives in München, spends a lot of time in Ibiza. She is a fantastic remixer.

Oh, lovely. Yeah, I wouldn't have expected that. That was not an obvious remix, was it? Definitely, definitely not. So Trevor's been in touch. He said, could you please play Beyond the Sea for my lovely wife, Natalie, and we are dancing in the kitchen. We've opened a bottle of red wine.

that was by Robbie Williams. And I can honestly say, when you watched him back, I think it was 2001, where he played with the London Philharmonic Orchestra and just did Rat Pack songs. He just did all that stuff. He was a class act. And I'd go as far to say that had he not done that, there may not have been a Michael Bublé, because he brought it all back. But he only did one album, didn't he? Well, he did one later. But, I mean, it was so good. He left it right there. But he definitely brought it all back. It was great. Here's Robert.

0: So I think we're going to do some original music. Shall we do some original music? Well, here's a friend of mine called Keith Jeffries. He's only recently got into doing his own music, but it's pretty good. Okay, here he is. Here's a message from him.
1: Hi, Alan.
0: Oh, yeah.
1: Would you kindly play my latest release called Not What You Planned For? A song for all ages, I believe.

first time ever on the radio, Keith Jeffries, Not What You Planned For. What do we think? Yep, we like it. We like it. They like it too. Do you really like it? Do you? Alan Ward. Hi, this is DJ Alan Turner Ward, ATW at your service. Let me bring you a party to remember in 2026. With feel-good tunes from all eras and genres, you'll get the perfect soundtrack for your weddings, your get-togethers, and celebrations. You bring your dancing shoes, your song requests, I'll spin the tunes, and you give me the moves. For bookings and quotes, email

sounds so good, that guy. Suppose you can see him for free, though, at the Rick Steins on Sunday night. And at the Grove on Saturday night. Fancy dress this Saturday night. I won't do fancy dress, I'll just dress fancy. It's an 80s night, so we need your 80s clobber. And you get a free shot.

0: Coldplay, Adventure of a Lifetime. Now, lovely Laura. Hello, lovely Laura. She's got a message. I bet she's in the kitchen.
1: Hi, Alan. Laura here. I have a song request. Please, could you play It's All About You by McFly? Thank you. And great show so far. Loving it.
0: Oh, thank you very much. I think most of my ex-girlfriends have dedicated this song to me.

0: Yep, I've had that dedicated to me a few times. McFly, All About You. I've also had this one.
1: Rabbit, rabbit, rabbit, rabbit.
0: Really?
1: Rabbit, rabbit, rabbit, rabbit.
0: Yes.
1: Rabbit, rabbit, rabbit, rabbit.

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information about that song. You know that Eminem song, Hi, My Name Is, Hi, My Name Is. That's where they stole the beat from Chaz and Dave. And then, yeah, Upstairs for Knowledge. Here's Michael Jackson as a child.

0: How have we only got 28 minutes left of the show? Unbelievable. It just flies by, doesn't it? Right, that is the Reflex Jackson 5 ABC remix. Thank you very much. Hey, I think you'll know who's coming up next when I play this.
1: Auntie Jan on the ATW show. Where has she travelled and who has she met? Here's Auntie Jan.
0: It's so funny, isn't it? I like it. I like it too. Here's Auntie Jan. Here we go. Auntie Jan.
2: Hello, Alan. It's Auntie Jan here. Well, what have I done this week? Well, last week I went to Exeter, lovely town in Devon, very pretty with a lovely cathedral in it. And I went to see Anthony Gnomes, who's a blues rock guitarist. Not so well known here, but he is brilliant. And as you know, I love the blues rock music. And I went on my own as usual, and the concert was in the Exeter Phoenix, which is, it was a stand-up gig actually. I usually like to have a seat, but I stood up for Anthony Gnomes because I think he's worth it. And I was there, and I was there on my own, of course, as usual, and there was this man with a bandana on. Ooh. Quite liked his bandana. Ooh. And he seemed to be on his own as well. So ooh. I stood next to him and we got chatting, and he seems a nice guy, you know. And he brought me back to my hotel after the concert. Ooh. And, you know, we had quite a nice time. But nothing happened. He didn't come in or anything. But, you know, it was nice to meet a gentleman for a change. Anyway, Anthony Gnomes, I love The Whiskey Made Me Do It. So if you could play that song for me, Alan, that would be great. Thanks very much. Bye.

0: Niles Barkley, and that's crazy. Now, Ricky Fox has been in touch. Yeah, Ricky Fox. And he said, could you do me a shout out for Home Solutions Advertising Home Improvements? I said, well, look. And then he's chosen a song. But then I said, well, look, you're a good talker. Why don't you do something? Because he's done one himself. Listen to this, Ricky Fox.
1: It's all about Fox Home Solutions, buddy. The home improvement company. No job too big, no job too small. We will take care of it all.
0: There you go. The Fox. And this was requested. Great tune. Proper 80s-tastic. Once again, this Saturday night, I'm playing at the Grove in Southbourne, and it's an 80s night, so if you dress up, you get a free drink. And on Sunday, we'll be back in Sandbank, Sunday fun day from 6 till 9. Keith said he's coming this Sunday with his wife. They're all coming down from Southampton.

It's Fox Home Solutions. Can I just make that really clear? It's Fox Home Solutions, advertising home improvements. And that was Dire Straits for you, Ricky Fox. There you go. How about that? Nice. Okay. Just had someone write in and say, hey, could you play on an extra half an hour? I'm finishing at 9, so we've got a quarter of an hour left. Could I play? Sadly not with radio. It doesn't work that way. But thank you.

we've done some done a lot of 80s in this show. It's been a party, hasn't it? It's been really, really good. That is a perfect example of what we're doing on Saturday night, by the way, at the Grove in Southbourne. Get down there. 9 until midnight this Saturday night, and it's an 80s night, and you're supposed to go in fancy dress. I probably won't go in fancy dress, but I will dress fancy. Yes, I will. Now, check out this remix. We've done a few. Here's one you wouldn't expect. You wouldn't expect it, but it works.

0: Okay, so we got a message here from Mr. Humphreys. He's been at Five-A-Side Football, and I mean, good choice. I do like it. He's doing some real good ones. Last week he brought up there, I think it was Keith Duffy and Shane Lynch did a version of Milli Vanilli's Girl, You Know It's True. So here's a good one that he's bringing up. Okay, right, okay, take it away.
1: Mr. Turner Ward is Mr. Huff calling. Tuesday evening, coming back from football, playing five-a-side. Very quick one. And if I say the artist name to you, Michelle Gale, I bet 90% of you will say Sweetness. But it's not that track I am requesting, if possible. If you can dig around in your box of tricks for another tune she made, I don't know where it got on the charts, but it was called Happy to Be With You, and I think that is better than Sweetness track. If you play that, you'd be an absolute legend. Enjoy the sunshine, keep well, and I'll see everyone soon. Take care, bye-bye.

show, Gail. Yeah, of course she was on Grange Hill, wasn't she? And then she went over to EastEnders. Who did she play? Attie. That's who she played. Attie. Oh, I can't believe it. 6 minutes left of the show. That's all we got. I mean, if only...

God bless you. Have a great week, and I'll hopefully see you at the weekend. The Grove, this Saturday night, between 9 and midnight, and then Sunday Fun Day for Rick Steins. And then, failing all that, we'll just meet right here next week, 7 p.m, live from 90.1 Hope FM. I will leave you in the capable hands of Frank Sinatra's daughter. Good night, God bless. Thank you, Shan.

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1: This is The Reality. Hello again. Welcome to The Reality, a half an hour talk show talking about the reality of Jesus in our lives. So good to have your company. Later on, I'm going to give you my email address and anything we speak about today, just strikes a chord in your heart. If you have some questions or want some prayer, I would love to hear from you. Do drop me an email. Today we're going to be talking about seeking first the kingdom of God. Dr. Fine Osokwe is a multiple award-winning cybersecurity professional, global speaker, Forbes council member, and Amazon best-selling author. God raised Fine Osokwe from begging on the streets in Lagos, Nigeria, to one of the most influential people in his field. Fine came from a poor background with a lot of need. He was cut off from family and told that he would amount to nothing. But learning to seek first the kingdom purposes of God in his life brought him to a place of blessing and influence.
2: And so what God told me was, it is your responsibility to ensure that you have capacity, because I'm not a waster of resources. I would only give you resources to the level to which you have generated capacity for. One of the questions I needed to answer, why do you want to be influential and why do you want to be financially secure? For those of us who are in the kingdom, it has to be about the advancement of the kingdom of God, putting the kingdom of God first. All these other things actually started coming in.
1: I speak with Dr. Fine Osokwe today via Skype. Well, so lovely to have Fine Osokwe with me today on Skype. Thank you for joining us.
3: Thank you, Dudley.
1: Wonderful. Well, Fine, you're a professional man involved in cybersecurity. You're a global speaker, a member of the Forbes Council. Well, we're going to be talking all about that in just a minute. But I believe that you come from a poor background with a lot of lack. Tell us a little bit about your upbringing.
3: Yeah, so I grew up in Nigeria, in a village, to be honest. But thankfully, the good part was I was born to Christian parents. So so there was the tradition of, praying in the morning, all of that piece. But my experience was there was just so much lack that I could not reconcile the Bible you were teaching me, where you say Jesus feeds 5,000 and we're going hungry every day.
1: No.
3: Why is Jesus not feeding us as one of the 5,000 or one of the 4,000 or something like that?
1: Yeah.
3: Right? So it was a lot of lack. I didn't know what it meant for one person, for example, to eat a whole egg. I still struggle with it up to today.
1: Wow.
3: There were five kids and five of us share one egg.
1: Wow.
3: You just boil one egg and then five of you share it. It was that sort of struggle. So I constantly heard we don't have. So I grew up with that mentality of money is scarce, finances are difficult to get by, parents are struggling, all the kids in school are coming with snacks I don't have. Right. So there was always that feeling of lack, not included. And it just felt like this is the path for Christians. Christians suffer. Christians are poor. Christians cannot make anything. And so I almost sort of grew up beginning to hate Christianity, if you know what I mean.
1: Yeah,
3: like, if you say this God is so good, why are we going through this? I remember one time we had a mango tree in the house, and I took all the mangoes and decided to do what we call street hawking, did a bit of hawking and went to sell some of the mangoes just because I wanted to make some money. Now, what I didn't know was my parents were going to visit my sisters in college, in high school, the following weekend. And my dad had planned that those mangoes were the mangoes he was going to give them.
1: Oh, dear.
3: Exactly. And now I sold the mangoes, I made some money, and then I get back home. Mom is home. My mom is like, oh, no, you should not have done that. I'm like, why? We needed the money. And he said, dad is going to give. Now, I needed to go back around everyone I sold the mango to.
1: Oh, dear.
3: Get back the mangoes, give them their funds back and say, I'm sorry. This is food for next week. Right? And then even that's childhood, even all the way up to after I finished college, in the city of Lagos, I went on certain streets begging for money, because sometimes if I'm going from point A to point C, my transport fare is only able to take me to point B, and I need to beg my way to point C. Uh-huh. Yeah, so that was my experience.
1: Wow. That's really tough, you know. And some of our listeners may be in a very similar situation to what you were in, Finney, in your background. But now you grew up in a Christian home, a Christian environment. I always say that, you know, whether you grow up in a Christian home or not, we still need to come to a point of conversion. You know, the Bible says in Christ we are a new creation. The old is gone and the new has come. So we have to find a new life in Christ. When did that happen for you? How did you find Jesus as Lord and Savior?
3: I love that question, because hopefully this liberates certain people. Now, growing up, we were taken to all these, you know, then they were called, what were they called? Like movie nights or something like that. And there was this very scary one that talked about hell and how you're going to go to hell and hell is going to burn you and all these things. So when I was a kid, I just gave my life to Christ because I was just so scared of hellfire. Like, what is this thing in this movie? It's people are burning and people are dying. And then I jumped out to give my life to Christ. And that was the first time I did it. And I still remember that day. I think the movie was called Born in Hell. Wow. This was way back. Wow. Now, following from that, every single day afterwards, when the pastor calls for an altar call, I started going for altar calls every day, every time. Because he's in, he go back.
1: Just to be sure.
3: Now, when did I now do what the Bible says in Romans 10:10, which is really the basis for saying you are a child of God?
1: Yes.
3: That if you believe in your heart and you confess with your mouth, you are saved. That's biblical salvation. That's Romans 10:10. This was in college, where someone explained to me and said, look, when you get born again, it's your spirit that is transformed. It's not an experience that something happens and all of a sudden you don't do right, you don't do wrong. That's not being born again. It's not a rules, it's not a right wrong. It is the transformation, it's the fact that you've been reborn. Something has died and something brand new is here. And so that happened for me, you know, in my second year in college. That was when I now came to the consciousness that no. I am saved. All things are made new. Like you said, I'm a new creature. Now I am a breed that has never existed before. This is brand new. And beginning to walk in that consciousness. So that started from my second year in university.
1: Fantastic. Praise God. That is so encouraging. Just to go back a little bit again to your youth. You said a few minutes ago, Finney, that you thought that Christianity preached all the goodness of God, but yet your life was in a turmoil. You had nothing. How did you find the grace of God? You know, God, the Bible says God's grace is enough for us. So how did you work through that in your life?
3: Great question. Look, so if I kind of feel like if you've not asked yourself these tough questions, your faith has really not been tried. Like questions like, if we love Jesus, why are we poor? Why can't we eat? Right? If he says that through his poverty we have become rich, why is that not a reality in my life? If he says by his stripes I am healed, why is everyone in the house sick? And we've been praying for this for 4, 5, 6 months. Why is it not going away? Right? So those, like you said, those were the struggles. And I think that a lot of people go through that. And if you want to play religion, you could gloss over it. But the way to walk the walk of faith is to always go back to the scriptures and inquire. The Bible will always say about certain prophets, the Bible will say that when they inquired of the Lord, Paul inquired of the Lord, you go inquire. And how did I navigate through that? First thing, I read from scripture and I understood the nature of Jesus and the nature of God. And I understood that the nature of God is good. It's important to come to that conclusion so that you understand where your problem lies. That if Jesus is good and that path is constant, maybe the issue is not with him. Maybe the problem is with you. Right? And so that mind shift begins to happen. And all of a sudden, rather than blaming things on God, you begin to take certain responsibility. Okay? So that's when I understood that there's a difference between the person of Jesus and the principles of Jesus. That some people accept the person and disregard the principles. So principles like what you sow, you reap. Mm. Principles like seed time, there's seed time and there's harvest time. Okay. Mm. Those are principles that, regardless, to be honest, of whether you operate in the kingdom or you don't, those principles really just work universally. And so what I found out was there were certain things that I needed to go and study with regards to creating wealth. There were certain things we needed to go and study from the Bible with regards to living healthy. So, for example, the Bible talks about the widow of at Zarephath, where God sent Elijah to. Hmm. And then I looked at that scripture and I said, my God, remember that Elijah was at the brook where God had told him to go for sustenance. And that brook dried. And if Elijah had not been sensitive to the Spirit of God saying, the brook is dried, now therefore go to the widow of Zarephath, Elijah would have stayed at that brook frustrated that God had stopped providing for him, whereas he had fallen deaf to an instruction that said, now this place is dry, this is your next assignment. And then when he goes to the widow, God is now showing him that when he gets to the widow, do you see that every time she had capacity, which represented the bowls, God was able to fill and multiply. But the moment her capacity finished, there was no further oil. And so what God told me was, it is your responsibility to ensure that you have capacity, because I'm not a waster of resources. I would only give you resources to the level to which you have generated capacity for. Mm-hmm. And so these were the things that these are deep things, and these were the things that I began to learn. Mm-hmm. And this was how I started coming out of that mindset. You know, this is transformational now. And so, yes, that's how I started coming out of it.
4: I get that. Yeah, I get that. You know, the scripture comes to mind as you speak, Vinay. It says, Jesus said, seek first the kingdom of God and his righteousness, and then all these things will be added to you as well. And I think a lot of us, you know.
3: There's one thing to add. Yes, there's one piece to add. There was also the place where one of the questions I needed to answer, and I think this is a question every believer needs to answer, is why do you want to be influential and why do you want to be financially secure? And that's when, like you said, this scripture came that, look, for those of us who are in the kingdom, it has to be about the advancement of the kingdom of God. Because at a point in time, the reason for influence and for success now became because I wanted to prove a point, you know, especially if you have the kind of background that I have. Now you want to prove a point that, no, I could do it, I could make it, I could do all of that. Mm. The moment I came into alignment with God and started sorting out things like, I want you to do this for my kingdom. I want you to support this ministry. I want you to do. Doors actually started opening, and with the balance of what you said, you know, putting the kingdom of God first, all these other things actually started coming in.
4: Because it's all about Jesus in the end, isn't it? It says in Colossians chapter 3, it says, whatever we do in word or in deed, we should do in the name of Jesus. So it's all about the Lord in our life. Seeking first his kingdom is seeking first his plans and his purposes for our lives. Amazing stuff. And it's been lovely speaking to you. We're going to take a little break and be back after this.
3: Fantastic. Thank you.
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4: If you've just joined us, a hearty hello. Thank you so much for joining us. You're listening to The Reality with me, Dudley Anderson. Do drop me an email, dudley@surereality.net, and tell me you're listening. Perhaps something that we've spoken about so far has just made sense to you, and you have some questions, or perhaps you'd like some prayer. I would love to stand with you in prayer. Write to me, if you will, dudley@surereality.net. Well, today we're talking to Dr. Vinay Osokwe. Finney grew up under intense poverty in Lagos, Nigeria, in a large family. His parents were Christians, and Finney was taught the principles of Scripture and heard many Bible stories that demonstrated God's healing, provision, and goodness. Yet, as a child, Finney could not reconcile this generous God with the dire need of his family. Though he grew up in a Christian home, Finney discovered that he needed to have a personal relationship with Jesus Christ and ask him into his life. This he did as a child. Later, after reaffirming his faith in university, Finney began to understand that the promises of God's blessings and healing and provision were always yes and amen in Christ. For the most part, he says, he found that poverty for the Christian believer is often a result of a lack of faith or not putting Christ first in one's life. Scripture reminds us to seek first the kingdom of God and his righteousness, and then all that we need for life and living will be added to us as well. This is what Finney began to do with his life, acknowledging God in all his ways and trusting him to meet his needs as he sought to sow into the kingdom of God. As we continue to chat with Finney today, I ask him to tell us how he got into cybersecurity.
3: Yeah, so again, I think for this is also important for a Christian. The Holy Spirit is our advantage, and we always need to remember that. So one day, this is important, and I think this is probably the first time I am sharing exactly how, from a spiritual perspective, because I'm always interviewed on professional platforms.
4: Right.
3: One day, I was frustrated. I was jobless. Like I said, in Lagos, I had been begging on some streets. I was living with my pastor. They didn't know exactly what I was going through because, you know, they had been so nice to me. But, you know, I had applied for jobs and I had sent my CV out to 242 companies. Wow. And the reason I know that number is because I was taking a log of it and I had gotten rejection over 200 times, right? Just now.
4: Wow.
3: So every time when people tell me about, I've been looking for a job, I haven't found one, I always ask, have you sent out over 200 applications? you want to try my life?
4: Come on. Wow.
3: And then imagine that amount of no's. And yeah. I totally forgot about the different formats of my CV. One day I went somewhere, someone was selling something. And to be honest, I actually saw that some of the paper they were using, this was in Lagos then, was my CV because it just was all over the place. It was everywhere. It was everywhere. And guess what? Now I'm sitting somewhere frustrated and I hear that Deloitte was doing, we're going to have a test. Now, all the tests I had gone for, I had failed. So I was like, okay, this time around, guess what? I'm not going to read for this one because I probably am going to fail and I don't want that hurt. I would rather know I put no effort in. Yeah. And so I go there. So 10 minutes to the time, get transport and I dash down there. Now, this is what happened and this is how God got me in to Deloitte and then I started out in cybersecurity and I get to the test venue. Now, I meet a friend of mine there and I'm like, oh, why are you here? And she said, oh, she was invited to come on this particular day, but that she already came the day before. I'm like, oh, okay, cool. Then she says, what are you reading? I'm like, oh, nothing. Then I said, she goes, oh, when we came 3 days ago, I noticed that the questions we were asked were pulled from these websites. And so she pulls up the website for me. And she says, all the questions, it was verbatim, it was same question, same answer. And I'm like, oh, okay. I don't know if it's going to be the same thing, but I don't want to get heartbroken. So I'm like, okay. Anyways, let's start reading through it. Mm-hmm. Then they come out from HR office and then someone comes and says, hello, everybody. Everyone says, hello. Is everyone invited here today? No. So it was not my friend I met, actually. My friend introduced me to someone and said, oh, she came previously and she did this test 2 days ago. And I'm like, oh, okay. So that's how I met that person. So it was actually not my friend. My friend was in for that test that same day. And so the person comes from HR and says, anybody come for this test previously and got invited again? And this other person then stands up and says, oh, yes, I was here 2 days ago and I got invited again. The person from HR now says, oh, sorry, that was a mistake. Mm-hmm. Because first of all, you are the only one who got invited. Second, just to confirm to me, I believe, the person from HR now says, the other reason why there's no need for you to be here today is the same questions we asked you 2 days ago are the exact same questions we are going to ask them today. And all of a sudden, it's like, first of all, you didn't need to make that statement. That is purely God speaking to me. Now, the person then comes to meet me and says, oh, Fena, I'm going to leave now. I think I was simply sent here because of you. These are all the questions and these are all the answers.
4: Wow.
3: And the person goes. The person gives me their mobile number, says, please call me afterwards to tell me how it goes. I said, okay, now I read everything. We finish the test. It comes out exactly as I had prepared. This is like, what, 10, 15 minutes before? It was so good that by the time they were marking the scores in, they sent me a mail to say, look, you did so exceptionally well. We want to move to your interview today. Like, we do not want to waste time with you today. And that was how I got in, went through all the interview stages. Wow. When I got that job, this is also important. I called that number to tell the person thank you. And I was told that that number does not exist.
4: Oh, my.
3: And so that was when, you know, I shared with my pastor. My pastor said, this is how God sends angels to help his children.
4: Amazing.
3: And so up till today, that number does not exist. I have sent emails to that person. It's almost like the person was a ghost. You
4: That's
3: know,
4: amazing.
3: And that was how I got into Deloitte. And from Deloitte, that was how I got into cybersecurity. I got trained in cybersecurity, was exposed to different aspects of it across the world, left Deloitte, started building my personal brand. And then the Holy Spirit just started helping me build a personal brand and become, you know, because of the work I was doing, I was now being invited to various conferences, sitting on various different boards from a security perspective. Yes, like you said, I mean, just what, 2 weeks ago at the Global Cyber Awards in London, I was nominated as the Cyber Educator of the Year.
4: Wow.
3: And then I won that award with nominees from 30 other countries. And then my article on cybersecurity and artificial intelligence was endorsed in October by the United Nations General Assembly as, you know, one of the best thought leaderships of the year in cybersecurity and AI. So really blessed. And I could go on and on about all the awards, New York City Journal, you know, all of these things. Just yesterday. So here, this is the way it worked. Just yesterday, my country, Nigeria, you know, recognized me as one of their diaspora ambassadors because I have done so well in terms of promoting a positive image for the country. So, yeah.
4: Fantastic. Fantastic. That's an amazing story, Fina. You know, getting back to what we quoted earlier, Jesus said, seek first my kingdom and my righteousness. You know, sometimes it takes tenacity to seek first the kingdom of God. We've got to keep on seeking. We've got to keep on pushing. And it takes time. How many applications you put out? You know, you had the tenacity to keep on pushing, to keep on knocking on the door. Jesus also said, knock and the door will be opened. Nobody knocks once. You knock and keep knocking until the door is opened.
3: Yes.
4: Well done. Yes. Praise God. Just we have just a few minutes left. I'd like to just ask you a little technical question, really, for anybody listening up. We're all into the internet, you know, and we all get spammed all the time and the stuff that happens, you know, people clicking on links in emails, dangerous spyware out there. How can I tell if an email that I've received from an unsolicited source is dangerous or not?
3: So there are different things. So first is, you should not wait until you get the email before you put what we call controls in place, right? So there's what to do before any of those emails come. There's what to do when you get the email, and there's what to do after you receive the email. So let me see how I could quickly run through this. So you need to make sure that you have a licensed, not a free version, of an anti-malware running on your system. That's preventive. You need to have that in place, okay? The second thing to understand is you cannot stop spyware and phishing emails from coming to your email. You need to understand that and, you know, deal with that. It will always come. Now, one of the things, the technical and things like your anti-malware and firewall and things like that, which you should have running on your system. And oh, by the way, you know, anyway, I'll get to that piece. Those things have intelligence to be able to detect some of these emails and push them away from getting to you. Mm. But some will always come to you. Now, next step, what if it passes all of those things and gets to me? The first way to identify a spam email is it is always calling you to an action. Wow. It is always calling you to an action to click on a link. It's always calling you to an action to send something. It's always calling you to an action to drop something. That's one. Second, sense of urgency. There is always this very tight timeline that seems like if you do not do this now, something is just going to happen. The third thing many times is you don't know where it's coming from. You just have this email that says, oh, my daddy just died and he left $1 million. I don't know who to send it to and I just want to send it to you. Could you please send your bank details and blah, blah, blah, blah, blah. Many times, what we have found, Dudley, is that 90% of phishing emails, if you are not greedy, you do not fall victim for them.
4: Ah, good one.
3: Mm-hmm. Right? If you're not a greedy person, you do not fall a victim. Now, like I said, what do you now do afterwards if any of these happen? One, if you work in an organization, you need to inform your IT people that you have mistakenly clicked on a link from a phishing email, which you only identified afterwards. Mm. Second, every time your system asks you to make updates, you have to put those updates in. Why? Because many times your Microsoft, you know, the different applications you use, they know about various cybersecurity threats. And so they update their solutions. Mm. You now need to make those updates on your system. Otherwise, it's pointless and you become vulnerable. So, yeah.
4: Yeah. That's amazing. That's some really, really good and substantial advice, Fanny. Thank you so much. And I dare say, in a way that I can understand as a non-technical person. Well done.
3: Yeah.
4: Fantastic. Well, it's been amazing speaking to you. Would that we had more time. There's so many more questions I'd like to ask you about Forbes and the other organizations that you're involved in, but we've run out of time. Fanny, thank you so much for joining us on The Reality. Thank you so much for joining us on The Reality. We wish you all the best. Keep up the good work.
3: Thank you so much, Anthony. I appreciate it. Thank you.
4: What a privilege today to speak to Dr. Fanny Osofwe right here on The Reality. Seeking first the kingdom of God and his righteousness, the Bible says all these things we need for daily living will be added to us as well. Fanny did this, sought the kingdom of God, sought the purposes of God for his life, and acknowledged God in all his ways. God directed his path and gave him an opportunity to become an influential man, serving his community, indeed serving the community of the world in cyber security as a man of God. If you'd like to know more about what we've been talking about, please drop me an email, dudley@surereality.net. 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
2: You've heard the expression, when it rains, it pours. Well, Job knew that feeling better than anyone. Crushed by loss, abandoned by comfort, his own wife urging him to give up, yet something deep inside him refused to let go. Today on Insight for Living, Chuck Swindoll draws three timeless principles from Job's darkest hour that speak directly to where many of us find ourselves right now. Principles about trials and about a God who is sovereign over every circumstance, even the ones that make no sense. Chuck's titled his message, Satan vs. Job, Round 2.

0: It all finally overwhelmed Mrs. Job. And she came to him one day for a visit. And as she asked, "You still hold fast your integrity? Curse God and die." I want to say four things about Mrs. Job and why she would do this. First, she too had lost 10 children. Until you or I have lost 10 children, let's stay quiet about criticizing Mrs. Job. Who knows what you would do in the backwash of that kind of grief? I can't even imagine. So she too was lost in her grief. And in the weakening struggle of that grief, she blurted this out. Second, she too had suffered the loss of their wealth and possessions. And as every wife here knows whose husband may have made it financially, there are benefits and pleasures that come in a home like that. Those were her possessions too. Those were her livestock and source of income, and she was reduced to the same level as he economically. Third, I would add, she had enjoyed for a long time being the wife of the man who, verse 3 of chapter 1, was the greatest of all the men of the East. There's prestige with that. There's honor with that. There is some sense of popularity and pleasure in that. She is no longer the leading lady of the community. She's the tragic wife of a man who's finished. Let me add fourth, she's lost her companion. She no longer has her beloved to enjoy in quiet give and take of conversation. No longer lovely and private moments of romance and lovemaking. No hope that that will ever change or that he will ever be okay again. Job, let's just pull the plug. Don't go on like this. I can't stand it. Curse God. He'll take you. Now, with that as a background, and you've listened patiently to me as I have given you another side of this, let me say a couple of practical comments to you who are wives. Can I do that? Just think of it as little counsel from Mars to Venus. You know, if that'll help, okay? I want to give you something always to do and never to do, okay? And I really mean this sincerely. First of all, always. Always guard your words when your husband is going through terribly hard times. I want to tell you a little bit about men in a minute because I know very little about women, but I know a lot about men. And so I want to tell you about us men. But the point I want you to get is always guard your words when you know your husband's going through a terribly hard time. Hard times weaken men. For some reason, they seem to strengthen women. And we admire you for that. But we men are weakened when times stay very hard for us. In our weakened condition, we lose our objectivity and our stability. Our discernment is also skewed. Our determination lags. We become vulnerable. We don't quite know how to handle ourselves in a vulnerable state. You women do very well with vulnerability, but we men do not. And we are, curse the thought for me to say it, we are afraid. When men become afraid, strange things happen inside us. We don't understand ourselves. We entertain alien thoughts that are very unusual for us. So in light of all of this, hear me, we need your wisdom and perspective and spiritual strength. Hear that as prayer, as you've never prayed for us before. We need your prayers. We need your emotional support. Actions always better than words. We need that. We even find it hard to say, "I need you right now." My wife could tell you that she lived with me for 10 years before she ever thought I had a need for her. And I say that to my shame. In hours of great trial, nobody's words mean more to us than our wives. That is one of the God-given reasons you and your partner were called to be together. When we men lose our way, you wives help us find our way back. Now, never suggest that we compromise our integrity, even if it would provide temporary relief. Don't ever do that. Because we may be so weak, we'll believe you. Since we haven't the strength at that time, in Job's case, that kind of trial, which I can't imagine, and a lot less than that, when we are weakened, we are temptable. We are easily seduced by words that offer relief, because for a man, relief is the most important thing when times are really hard. That's why many a man under a time of testing will begin an affair. Not justifying it for a moment, I'm just saying that's why. God had said he holds fast his integrity, and she of all things said to him, "Why do you want to keep doing that?" No, Mrs. Job, this is your moment, Job. Whatever we do, stand fast. I'll go with you wherever we have to go. I'll endure whatever we have to endure, but don't compromise your integrity. Stand with God in this. Now, Job has a magnificent response. He said to her, verse 10, "You speak as one of the foolish women speaks." I got to tell you, hats off. In his weakened state and sitting there in the pain of those sores, not knowing if that would ever change, he stood and he reproved her, and he said to his wife, "I need to correct the course of where you're going with this conversation. Don't go there." Second, he has a great response to his condition. "Shall we indeed accept good from God and not accept adversity?" Magnificent theology. So strangely heard these days, rarely said, never in the secular system. What kind of a God is that that'll treat you like this after you have lived like that? Why in the world would you stand fast when this so-called loving God who loves you so much he would not do anything to hurt you? Wait a minute. Look at this. I love this statement. "Shall we indeed accept good from God and not accept adversity?" The Hebrew sentence reads, "The good shall we accept from God, and the trouble shall we not accept," emphasizing the good and the trouble. It's a rhetorical question, not asked to be answered, but asked for the purpose of thinking. Doesn't he have the right? Isn't he the potter? Aren't we the clay? Isn't he the shepherd and we the sheep? Isn't he the master and we the servant? Isn't that the way it works? Robert Alden, in his fine work on Job, writes very practically. This is a hard lesson for some believers to learn, especially if they have been promised health and wealth or have misunderstood that God's wonderful plan for their lives involves only pleasantness and not trouble. Believers on this side of the cross, hear this, have many more examples from both the Bible and church history of God's people who have suffered. Job was much more in the dark. Yet out of that darkness, his strong belief in the sovereignty of God shone forth all the more brilliantly. Somehow he already knew that the clay does not ask the potter, "What are you making?" No, sweetheart. Let's don't go there. We serve a God who has the right to do whatever he does and is never obligated to explain it or ask permission. Shall we receive only good? Is that the kind of God we serve? He's a heavenly bellboy who waits for our phone call and we ring up for room service and he brings it and says, "My pleasure." Whatever. What kind of God is that? That's a capricious imagination. The God we serve has a game plan that is beyond our comprehension. Such times as this notwithstanding, One of my daughters said to me, since we're all these days in the Swindoll home, sort of going through the dregs of trials, she said to me, "Daddy, now, again, how long are you going to be on Job?" I thought about an answer. I think we're going to do Job in segments. We're going to end with this message, and 10 years from now, we're going to take up the next section. I told you, and I'm now a living example of it, not asking for pity, asking for prayer, however. It's hitting us from all sides. Nothing like this. This was an unbelievable past week for us. And I think for a number of you. And one thing follows another, which follows yet another, which follows yet another. Enough already. And I love his last line, which is a resolve. In all this, Job did not sin with his lips. There's absolute trust there. There's faith there. Sweetheart, we can't explain it. We would never have wanted it. Our hearts are broken over the loss. We've lost everything, but we've not lost a faithful God who has a plan that is unfolding and cannot be explained. I began this message by referring to Johnny Gunther. I close this message by referring to you. And I want to share with you what I think will be three lessons, three principles, if you will, and some advice that I believe will be helpful for you, if not now, soon. Number one, since our lives are full of trials, we need to remember there are always more to come. Isn't that a fun thought? Since our lives are full of trials, Job himself said it, we are born unto trouble as the sparks fly upward. Since our lives are full of trials, we need to remember there are always more to come. They are inevitable. Don't be surprised. Stay awake in the Pentagon. Be aware wherever you are that because one place was hit, it doesn't mean this place is immune. It means this may be next. Peter wrote this way, 1 Peter 4:12. Think it not strange concerning the fiery trial, which is to try you as though some strange thing happened unto you. Don't think it strange. Since our lives are full of trials, there are more to come. Here's a second. This is not just for the wives. This is for all of us. But I draw it from the story of the wife. Since our world is fallen, we need to understand that there are those who love us but will give us wrong advice. Since our world is fallen, those who love us may give us wrong advice. I lived my life these 65 plus years having received wrong advice on a number of occasions from people who love me greatly. They were just simply wrong. They didn't mean to be wrong. But they were. So don't be fooled. There's the advice. Don't be fooled. Just because he is your husband and advises you of such and such doesn't mean that advice is good to follow. Just because he or she is a partner in your business and advice is given doesn't mean that's good advice. Square that with the principles of the book. This is the standard. This is our guide right here. This is what we use. This is the part that's inspired. If it contradicts this, stop it. You speak as one of the foolish women. Sweetheart, I love you, but I can't go there. Good point for me to say, choose your words real carefully. Say less when you're around a person going through a lot. Just say less. It's amazing what a wonderful warm hug, embrace. Just simple words like, I've never been there, but I'm loving you through this. Those are just about the best things you could say. And if God does reveal something to you that you think needs to be shared, try not to share it as a lecture. Just say, I'm wondering if maybe this will help. Because I will say, on the other side, I have received advice very casually from individuals who love me that has just turned the corner for me. And we long for that, don't we? How great it would have been if his wife had simply embraced him and loved him through this and said, I'm going to be here till the last day of your life. I'm here with you through this. I don't understand it any more than you do, but I'm here. There's a third principle. Oh, this is so valuable. Since our God is sovereign, we must prepare ourselves for blessing and adversity. He's unpredictable. Don't be disillusioned. Because our God is sovereign, we must prepare ourselves for blessing and adversity. Don't leave that last part out. And adversity. He's unpredictable. Don't be disillusioned. In my research for this message, I came across the writings of one Francis I. Anderson, spelled S-E-N. Francis Anderson is a medical doctor, an archaeologist, biblical scholar, and author from Australia. And his words just sort of jumped off the page and landed right in front of me yesterday. I raced into the bathroom. Cynthia was getting dressed, and I said, honey, you've got to hear this. And I read her exactly what I'm going to read you. Listen to these words. Job finds nothing wrong with what has happened to him. It is equally right for God to give gifts and to retrieve them. Round one. It is equally right for God to send good or evil. Round two. Receive is a good active word implying cooperation with providence, not mere submission. Such positive faith is the magic stone that transmutes all to gold. For when the bad as well as the good is received at the hand of God, every experience of life becomes an occasion of blessing. But the cost is high. Listen to the last sentence. But the cost is high. It is easier to lower your view of God than to raise your faith to such a height. Some theologians today have done that. It's called open theism. Because bad things are happening to these good people, then God did not know they were going to happen. He could never send such a thing. And so God is learning in the process as a result of how we respond, what to do next. Omniscience doesn't learn. That's heresy. Omniscience doesn't discover. You'll never hear the words in God's throne room, I didn't know that. Look, Gabriel, look. Whatever. Our God is in the heavens. He does whatever he pleases. Our God has no obligation to explain himself. Our God does not ever have to invade a hospital room and say, now let me explain 5 reasons this has happened to your son. And I do not mean to present in any way a cruel God. He is full of compassion, but his plan is beyond our comprehension. Our ways are not as high as his ways, and our thoughts are not his thoughts. As the heavens are high above the earth, so are his ways above ours, and his plan beyond our ability to grasp. Isaiah 55. And so I say, oh God, I trust you. I don't know why I've gone through this. If there's something I can learn, wonderful. If there's something someone else can learn, great. Just get me through it. Just hold me close. Deepen me. Change me. Job, shall we not accept good from God and not accept adversity? He's God. See, that's one of the reasons I believe heaven will be such a delightful place. I really do. We step into his presence for the first time, we get the panoramic view, and we're the ones who go, oh, so that's the reason. Jay Kessler at Taylor University for so many years, good friend, said the first sound you'll hear in heaven when we get there is, oh. Should have had a V8. Of course. Absolutely. And to think I had fought that. Look at how it worked together. Look at the message it delivered. Look at how it honored God. Look at how the world stood with their mouths open and watched as we went through this, not complaining, but trusting. It is easier to lower your view of God than to raise your faith to such a height. And he adds, we shall watch the struggle as Job's faith is strained every way by temptations to see the cause of his misfortune as something less than God. He is totally and completely and absolutely in charge. If he wipes out every member of your family, he is in charge. If he ends your business in abysmal bankruptcy, he is in charge. If the X-ray returns and it couldn't be worse, he is in charge. Get that. Get that teaching. And how magnificent it is to find those who trust him to the very end of this veil of suffering, saying, and may his name be praised, and may his name be praised. Don't understand it, can't explain it. May his name be praised. That is worship at its highest. Amen. Now, Lord, we pause here on the cusp of this message. And my voice trembles a little as I wonder what you have planned for us next. What you have planned for our country. What you have planned for our church. What you have for our families. And what you have for my family. Lord God, forgive us for the wasted hours we have spent trying to squeeze you into our frame of thinking, humanizing your work and defining and describing it in terms of how we or someone we know would have handled something when you were not at all anywhere near those categories. I pray that you will guard us from lowering our view of yourself. You will assist us as we raise our faith to a height it has never gone before. Help us, Lord, through these hard times. And now to him who is able to guard us from stumbling and present us faultless before the presence of his glory with exceeding great joy. To the only wise God, our Savior, be glory and majesty, dominion and power, now and forever. In his glorious name, through Christ, we pray. And all of his people said a rousing amen. Do it again. Amen. All right. That's great.
1: God is in charge. Well, that's what Job knew, and that's what Chuck Swindoll wants you to walk away believing today. Not that life will be easy, not that pain will stop on your schedule, but that the God who holds the universe together has not let go of you. 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
3: I want you to imagine the following scenario. You wake up in the morning and there's not dawn. At 9 o'clock, so dark. You say maybe by noon things will change, but noontime is bleaker than midnight. And as the day begins to progress, there is fear, there is apprehension, there is wondering what's going on and puzzlement. What happened to the sun? Why the sun is not shining? And by evening time, most likely churches will be packed out with people praying and crying to God, because this is such an experience none of us have ever been through. And then after an all-night prayer meeting, the following morning, you walk outside and there you see a few rays of the sun just beginning to peek through the clouds, indicating that a new day has dawned. Try to imagine now your reaction after 24 hours of fear and trembling. Imagine the joy, imagine the elation. I want you to try to imagine the thanksgiving and the gratitude. Imagine the praises that will be lifted up to the Lord for the sun and the sun shining again. But here's the question, the sun shines every day. Why don't we thank God for the sun every day? Why don't we thank God every morning that we woke up, that we're alive? Why don't we daily have a thankful and praising attitude about the creation, about God, and about the blessings, and about everything that He has placed in our hands? Why does it have to happen after a frightful experience? Because sadly, we have to lose something before we value it. Sadly, we are just forgetful people. We just forget. And this is precisely why you find in the scripture from Genesis to Revelation, it goes on, I don't know how many hundred times God says, remember, remember, remember, remember, because He knew that we are such a forgetful people. I know amnesia is a medical condition. Sometimes Hollywood kind of trivializes it in the movies, but in reality, it is a serious condition that involves the loss of memory. And in these cases, the victim actually had forgotten his name or her name and their address and the date of birth. They have forgotten their relatives. And amnesia is a condition where those facts are actually blocked totally out of the memory bank of the individual, and the victim cannot remember significant events, cannot remember times or milestones in their life. But I want to tell you, there is a spiritual amnesia that is far more common than the physical amnesia. And it happens when God's people forget God's past blessings as if they've never received them. It happens when a person allows his or her present troubles in life to blot out of their memories God's past blessings, God's past provisions, God's past faithfulness, and God's past interventions in their life, and God's past unmerited favor and grace. Well, God knew all of that. God knew our tendency to forget His goodness and His grace and His mercy. God knew that we have a tendency to forget His past blessings, that we have a tendency to take those past blessings for granted, and we think that they were due to us, that God owed them to us. God knew that we have a tendency to presume on the grace of God and on the goodness of God. God, that is why we have here in the last chapter of the book of Joshua the message loud and clear and repeated several times. God is saying it over and over and over again. Don't forget. Don't forget what I have done for you. Don't ignore my past goodness and generosity toward you. Don't take for granted the manifestations of my power in your life. Don't be ungrateful. Don't try to take credit for only that which I have done for you. And if you haven't turned to Joshua 24, let me encourage you. We have been going through a series of messages from the book of Joshua entitled, You Want Me to Do What? And here we come to the very end. And here, the last chapter, Joshua, not less than four times, repeated over and over and over again, saying, don't forget. In fact, the very place where Joshua called the entire nation of Israel was not just any old place. It was not just by accident. They couldn't find just a place where they can get everybody together. No, no, no. The Bible makes it very clear that the choice of the place was deliberate. If you look at verse 1 of Joshua 24, then Joshua assembled all of the tribes of Israel in Shechem. You say, what's big about Shechem? Very, very big deal about Shechem. You see, 600 years earlier, it was in Shechem that God made a promise to Abraham, and he said to him, to your descendants, I'm going to give you the land of promise. You say, 600 years? Yes. You see, you forget, but God doesn't. And Abraham responded to the grace of God. He responded to the promise of God. He responded to the graciousness of God by building an altar in Shechem. A few years later, his grandson Jacob came to Shechem because it was such a holy site, and remembered that his grandfather Abraham was promised right there. And he exalted his family, his household, to get rid of all the idols out of their possessions and to worship Jehovah alone. And there too, he placed an altar at Shechem. So 600 years after Abraham, Joshua comes into the same place, this Shechem, and he said, I am going to build an altar for the faithfulness of God, for the graciousness of God, the God who never forgets his promises, the God who always keeps his word no matter what. And there he challenges the people to respond to the blessing of God. You see, he does two things here. He reviews the blessings of God, and then he challenges them to respond to the blessing of God. I'm sure that each one of us have our Shechems. Shechems may not be in your life, might not be a place, but it's a time. Whether it's a place or a time, you have your Shechems, and I have mine. These are the places and the times where God met with us in a very special way. There are the places and the times when God blessed us in a unique way. Those are the places and the times where God provided all of our needs. Those are the places and the times where God fulfilled his promises to you. Those are the places and the times where God answered your prayers in abundance. Those are the places and the times where he intervened on your behalf. Those are the places and the times where God showed himself to be faithful despite of our unfaithfulness. These are the Shechems in our lives, are the places and the times where instead of condemning us, and we know we deserve condemnation, he gives us more grace. That's the Shechem in our life. And I want to exhort you today, go back to your Shechem. Make a landmark, for every one of us needs to go back, not just occasionally, but often, to our Shechems. There in Shechem, God reminded Israel over and over and over again of how he took them out of the mud pits of Egypt in the slavery, where they're up to eyeballs in mud making bricks, and the whips of the Egyptian slave masters were on their backs. And there he reminded them of taking him into the wilderness. But there he did not forsake them, supernaturally provided the manna from heaven. And then at night he gave them the pillar of fire. And by daytime he gave them the cloud. And then he led them into victory against the Amalekites and all the other ites and the mosquito bites that were trying to kill them. And there he took them from the wilderness into the promised land. He literally, they crossed the river of impossibilities. And there he destroyed the impenetrable walls of Jericho. And there he kept on blessing them, and he kept on taking them from victory to victory to victory. 17 times, count them, in the book of Joshua chapter 24. 17 times God said, I. He said, I took you, I gave you, I sent you, I brought you, I delivered you. And God can say the same thing to you and to me. You know that surgery that you came through? God was there and he brought you through it. You know that financial blessing that you have received? God gave you that. You know that tight spot in life that threatened to undo you? God is the one who got you out of that. You know those children that God has given you? These children are not ours, they are from God. They're God's gift to us. Well, they will become teenagers, and then you're going to question God's gift. But enjoy them for now. But things will change. You'll turn around and become your best friends. You see, after reviewing God's blessings, Joshua was now exhorting them to respond. Reviewing the blessing is not enough. You have to respond to the blessings. He is telling them of their responsibility in the light of these blessings. Listen to me very carefully, please. God blessed you for a purpose. God blessed you for a reason. And you must never rest until you find that purpose and that reason, and that you respond to it in accordance to the way God guides you. Listen to me, please. Long time ago, and the older I get, the more I am convinced that God is not looking for abilities, he is looking for availabilities. And that's all he's looking for you to do, to make yourself available to him. How you respond to the grace of God, how do you respond to the blessings of God? It's very important to God. It is not enough for you to review your blessings. It is important to respond to your blessings. It is not enough to say, well, here are all these blessings that God has given me. Thank you, Lord. That is not enough. You must remind yourself of the absolute necessity of responding to these blessings. You must remind yourself of your responsibility toward what God has given you. And God's blessings were given to you so that you might be a witness for Christ. They were given to you so you might be an ambassador for Jesus Christ. God blessed you so that you may reconcile men and women, boys and girls to Christ. You see, when Jesus responded to the call of the Father upon his life, he did something. He had the supernatural power. He could have yelled from heaven, "Believe in me." He could have appeared with power and terrifies us, but he didn't. He left the glories of heaven, became man. And then Jesus tells us in Luke chapter 15 that when the shepherd looked around and he found one out of the 99 sheep was missing, he did something. He didn't sit on his blessed assurance and said, "Oh, the sheep will be back." But he got up and he was searching for that sheep until he found the sheep and put it on his shoulders. When the woman lost the coin, the Bible said in Luke 15 that she did not sit there and said, "Oh, we'll turn up." No, but she went on a search party until she found that coin, and then she rejoiced. And Joshua said to the Israelites, "Now you need to review your blessings, but you also need to respond to God for these blessings." In fact, if you read Joshua 24, it is a magnificent chapter. It's a long chapter, but it is a great chapter. And you're going to notice the following, that as Joshua began to remind people of the blessings, he got some of the response that I get from you here. Tepid response. Kind of, "Huh? You want me to do what?" Yeah, Joshua, yeah, we heard you. Yeah, we'll do something. Okay, Joshua. We'll see how can we respond to the blessings of God. Let me see what I can do for you. You can tell Joshua was exasperated at this insipid response. He really is. I mean, he was getting exasperated at this lukewarm response. So in verse 15, he goes down. It's the first exasperation. He said, "Choose this day whom you shall worship. If you're going to worship idols, go and follow the idols." I mean, those are the words of an exasperated man. And then he says, "But as for me and my household, we're going to worship the Lord alone." And you can sense the exasperation, as if to say, "Don't just worship Jehovah half-hearted. Don't serve him out of feeling of obligation. Don't think you can serve him just to bribe him to get him on your good side. Don't just go through the motions while your heart is focused on materialism and all the junk of this world. Don't do that." Joshua said, "As far as I am concerned, as far as my family is concerned, we are giving ourselves and our all to the one who did all this for us. Regardless of what the poll said, regardless of what others are going to do, regardless of who says what, regardless of what the leading economic indicator may say, regardless of what the pressures that are put upon us, regardless of what others may condemn us or praise us, regardless of what others will do to me, I commit my all to Jehovah." And then Joshua, you can tell that he's still getting that kind of vacant stares, you know? I mean, he still feels that they're saying, yeah, with their mouths, but they're saying no with their eyes. And so he gets so frustrated, he goes to verse 23. He said, "Okay, if you really mean what you're saying to me, then put away the foreign gods which you are keeping in your homes, the idols that you're worshiping." You see, I might not know your idols. You might not know my idols. But God knows both of our idols. Stop saying, yeah, someday. Yeah, one day. Stop doing this. Make commitment now. Make a sacrifice now. Prove your allegiance to Christ now. Take a stand now. Come to a decision now. Make your faith tangible now. Let your walk match your talk now. Not tomorrow. Lest tomorrow you may not be around. You see, we take our very breath for granted. And yet, there are some people did not wake up this morning. God spared you. You better find out why. You better find out why. You know, I was thinking about this and I was praying and I was really broken before God and I thought about covenants. And you know, covenants or contracts, are entered into normally between two equals. That's a normal two business people. Somebody's going to bring in something to the table. Our marriage covenants, our marriage between husband and wife, equals. Covenants always between equals. Whether somebody's bringing sweat equity or financial equity, whatever it is, somebody is bringing something to the table. And as I began to think, has covenants been made with two equals? And I thought about how magnificent God is, the covenant-making, covenant-keeping God, that He is the superior, He is the holy, He is the righteous, He is the rich God, and yet He chooses to enter into a covenant with poor creatures. Not two equals. That is why the Christian faith is unique in all of history. What a privilege. The great God of the universe, the one who said, let there be light, and there was light, says, I want to enter into a covenant with you. Lord, I don't deserve, I'm not worthy. He said, I know that, but I want to enter into a covenant with you. Some of you have never entered into a covenant and received the salvation that only Jesus Christ can give you, the eternal life that only Jesus Christ can give you. You can enter into this covenant today and say, Lord Jesus, come into my life. I've been living without you. Now, save me, now and eternally. But let me speak for a moment for those who have entered into a covenant with God, those who have known the Lord Jesus Christ for some time. You are saying, God, you saved me eternally. Now I want to help see somebody else saved. God, you blessed me. Now I want to be a blessing to others. God, you provided for me. Now I want to provide so that others in Mongolia and in the Middle East and in North Africa and throughout the United States and in this city and in this place might come to know Jesus. Listen to me as I conclude. If there is one thing that honors the covenant-making, covenant-keeping God, is your willingness to trust Him. Is your willingness to trust Him. Say, God, I know you provided for me in the past, but I know you're going to provide for me in the future. Don't allow fear to come into the situation. Trust in His grace. Trust in His provision. Trust in His mercies. Trust in His promises.
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resurrection was not complete. The biggest lie is that this life is all that there is. And so we live in a fear of not knowing that God's work is complete in us. And the problem with not having confidence in the resurrection is that we don't know when the end, if we will live again. But I want you to know that the pain you face is temporary. The cancer you face is temporary. The disease you face is just temporary. Because every believer that's watching.